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Very good morning to you. Welcome to Waxoid for another episode here on 3MDR. A huge thanks to Christina the Astonishing for another fantastic episode of You Never Can Tell. Just move the microphone to point at me and not the computer. Works so much better now. A couple of standout tracks. That one at the end, I was genuinely in a trance. The John Flanagan or John Flanagan Trio. Is that right? Yes. Yeah, absolutely beautiful. And the Fred Smith track of the week. Just, yeah, that one hit hard. That was beautiful as well. I'd like to commence today's program by acknowledging the Wurundjeri people of the Kulin Nation, whose unceded lands 3MDR broadcast from, and pay respects to elders past and present. A fair old thwack of vinyl today, brought in my records. It was a pretty weird morning this morning because I made the school lunches last night and I got my records organised last night. So I had so much spare time that I was late dropping the kids off to school. And only had two coffees. Just note to self, don't be organised. One thing I did forget about last week was it was actually Waxoid's 6th birthday. 6 years doing this Waxoid thing, sharing the Waxoiding music. Belated 6th. But it's not about how long, is it? It's about what I can share. I do have some music. I've had some new music lined up for the last few weeks, and I keep, because it's on the computer and not on record or even CD, I keep forgetting to play it. There's been some new releases from Ramble Records that I keep meaning to play, but I keep forgetting. Undoubtedly, I will forget today as well. It's just the way it works. It'd be great if back in the days where you could burn CDs, like you put your records onto CD so they don't scratch, or you get a digital download and you put under CD. It'd be great if you could do that with a record. Be a lot more music played on Waxoid if I could do that. I am going to start today with, I think I'm going to start off with from the new Leah Senior. I've been playing a track from that once a week. So I'm going to continue with that, and from there, I don't know where we'll go. Nice to hear from you, Cam. And yes, thanks for the birthday wishes. And you wish you had the energy to get your records organised. You should actually see mine. It is not in any way what you would call organised. And last name 957. Thanks for the birthday wishes also. I suppose it is, birthdays are important, aren't they? Without any further ado, that's not true. There's going to be so much more. We're going to start off with some Leah Senior, and I've just got to remember. There it is. It's that one. We'll hear some Leah Senior here on Waxoid on 3MDR, 97.1 FM, and of course 3MDR.com and Community Radio Plus app. And it's not too late to subscribe to the station. The Amnesty, I think that's what it's been called, till the end of, you can subscribe all year, but until the end of October, and you're still in the running for the prize draw, and you can still get the Radiothon t-shirt. I'm a little slow. I've just started resubscribing last night and did a bit this morning and just picked up my t-shirt this morning. Well, I didn't pick it up, but I ordered it. So still plenty of time, but also not that much time. Here's Leah Senior.

So, I was trying to figure out why I didn't know this song. And it took me that long to work it out. It's because it was playing at 45 and I thought, wow, I just don't remember this one at all. And then the vocals came in. I said, that's why. So, if you can bear with me ever so briefly, because... Oh, you know what? I've got another one queued up. That's what I'll do. Clever me. I'm going to play a bit of Aldous Harding, then I'm going to queue up that track again, because it just really did confuse me. Nice to hear from you, Gisela. Yes, it is. Yeah, the rushing function functionality. I'm glad I'm not the only one. This is Waxoid. Of course it is. And this is Aldous Harding from her newest album.

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5: And before those announcements, and also before that sentence beginning with "and," we did hear from, we started off with Leah Senior with the track 2 Weeks from her Point Road Night album released this year. Still haven't listened to it in its entirety, which I enjoy. And we did follow up there with, well, it was something else, but... Greg has texted in and didn't notice. I didn't either until the vocals came in, and that's why I realised I didn't remember that track. And Cam has also texted in playing Cocteau Twins at 33 and a third instead of 45. I reckon that would sound really good. And I can totally understand why you wouldn't have twigged, because I reckon Cocteau Twins at that speed would sound quite good. And did I get distracted? Yes, I did. I back announced Leah Senior and then Aldous Harding. Venus in the Zinnia, that awful weed Zinnia. Yes, Venus in the Zinnia from her Train on the Island album, which also I have not heard in its entirety. I did put it on the record player at home, but then I left and it played and I got back and it had finished. So I played the whole album, but I haven't listened to the whole album. And that final track there, the one that we played at 45, that should have been at 33 and a third, Yola Tango, from the album with my least favourite cover of theirs, I Am Not Afraid of You and I Will Beat Your... Well, they've written donkey, but yeah, I'm Not Afraid of You and I Will Beat Your Ass, from 2006, and that track is called The Story of Yola Tango. You're listening to Waxoid, and I am going to play now. I'm just throwing myself for some reason. I reckon it's these so-called prescription sunglasses. I went to the optometrist yesterday and got them tightened so they don't fall off. So that's one thing. But I still haven't quite worked out the multifocally thing. Anyway, I just need to remember that I'm not in my 30s anymore. Not by a long shot. We're going to hear some Tanarawan because I love Tanarawan. Tanarawan is coming out, but it's not seated. I don't know what to do. I really want to see Tanarawan, but the gig isn't seated. Anyway, this is from the most recent album of theirs that I have, and I'm not sure if they've released anything since, but this is from 2023. Tuareg Band out of Mali on Waxoid on 3MDR 97.1 FM.

love from boiled tomatoes. Lord, in a genteel curtsy, there shed the mantle of her diluvian shoulders. And with a sigh, she allowed the burden of belly to drop like

Such a beautiful song. Well, first of all, we did start off with Tanarawin from the 2023 album Amatsu, which I believe translates to Beyond the Fear, with the track Kek Elgam, or hopefully thereabouts. And then, yes, Greg, you did pick that for sure. That was, of course, Joanna Newsom with the track Monkey and Bear from her 2006 album Ys, which until Michelle informed me, I was calling it Wise. Ys is, well, actually I assume, I might be wrong actually, it's in France somewhere, Brittany, or that mythical city, which I always thought was Kais, but maybe that's in another language, I'm not sure. But yes, it is Ys. There has to be that town. There's no other town called Ys, is there? But yes, Ys, Ys, 2006 by Joanna Newsom. We nearly sprang into a Queen song then, didn't I? We are about 5, 6, 7 minutes until 12 o'clock. Going to play one or two more tracks, and then we'll listen to some station announcements on Waxoid on 3MDR. I think, I've got a couple of things. Here we go. I'm going to play a bit of Hillbillies in Hell. This is The Clots from 1972.

0: Started off there with The Clots from The Hillbillies in Hell, the Hillbilly Woof compilation from last year, released in 1972, that track. That was The Hellbound Train. And then we finished up there with Nina Nastasia and Jim White from, well, it's kind of Nina Nastasia's album, but from their album You Follow Me from, oh boy, golly gosh, I'll have to look it up, from quite a while ago though, in the 2000s sometime. But that was the track I've Been Out Walking, my favourite track of Nina Nastasia's to date, I would say. It's about 12 o'clock. It is now 12 o'clock. And I will play some station announcements here on 3MDR. And then we'll be back with some more waxoiding music. And I brought in the wrong album that I was planning to play, so I have to think of something else. Let's hear these announcements and we'll be back with some more waxoiding music. 97.1 FM.
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I do very much love that track. I love that whole album. That band started off with another band that I love very much, Bardo Pond. I think they're out of Chicago. I'm not sure. I think I change what I say each time. They were out of Philadelphia and they were out of, I don't know. Bardo Pond, anyway, from their 2018 release of Volume 8. And for some reason, Bandcamp has removed some of my purchases from Bardo Pond. I've got them on record, but the downloads aren't there anymore. But I did play that off the digital download because I brought in the wrong record. So I'm glad that one was still there. That was Flayed Wish from 2018's Volume 8. And then we followed up with Cave from 2013 from their Thrace album with the track Silverhead Band, a track I've played before, an album I've played over the weeks in its entirety several times before, and I will continue to do so. It is that great. It's just after 20 past 12 on Waxoid on 3MDR. 3MDR.com. You've got till the 31st of October. It's not too late to subscribe, and you'll still be in the running for the prize draw, and you can still purchase those brilliant Radiothon t-shirts. There's three different colour schemes of the design, which I am very much looking forward to

you've got till the 31st of October for them to be able to be purchased. Clock's ticking. Got a little bit of time, but not that much. What are we going to do now? We're going to play a bit of Kelly Joe Phelps. I've been carrying this CD around for a while. I can't find the other one that I wanted where he plays slide. But this is the one where he doesn't play slide on it. Kelly Joe Phelps from the Roll Away the Stone album on Waxoid on 3MDR 97.1 FM.

0: I'm sure everyone heard me say this is the album without any slide. And what do we hear first off the bat? A lot of slide. That was Kelly Joe Phelps from his 1997 album, out on Ryko Disc, Roll Away the Stone, with the title track, Roll Away the Stone. I can't remember the shine on Crazy Clock or something. Shine Clock, I don't know. That's the other one. It's Blue anyway, I think, which was the first one I had, and I can't find it. Such is what happens to me when I have things, I lose them. Now, it is a fine, fine time to thank Waxoid subscribers, and there have been a few newbies and renewees, welcome backs in the last few weeks, which I am very appreciative of. Indeed, 3MVR is extremely appreciative of all subscriptions, because it helps keep 3MDR on the air and allows me to ramble on incessantly about the music I love. Not sure if I do, but I feel like I do. But anyway, I digress. A big thanks to, in no particular order, apart from the one that was kind of sent to me at one point anyway. A huge thanks to Waxoid's listener subscribers. Francis Goes to Belgrave, Daniel from Ferny Creek, Dusty Miller, the Sporadic Spiridium, Lottie, Etta, the Outer Eastern Beard Enthusiast Collective, Walter Giggs, Bruce Tully, Riley Blue, Safi, Greg from Belgrave Heights, Stu, Jeff the Lefty, and Graham Billy Beal. And really... yes, I think I've got them all. I hope so. And a huge thanks to Sassafras Flower Design, Waxoid's business subscriber. And a big welcome back to Glenn Ford, performer, artist, I don't know which way, but welcome back, Glenn, and thanks for subscribing to Waxoid. I mean, I know you've been a part of the 3MDR community for a long time, and you were. I know you share around your subscriptions, which is a really lovely thing to do. So a huge thanks to everyone that subscribes and supports 3MDR. We're going to hear the last round of station announcements, and then we'll be back with some more Waxoiding music, 97.1 FM.
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4: 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Plays all sorts of stuff. 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

slightly different tangent in tangency music there. Started off with Kim Hjortthøy. I did play some, was it last week or the week before, from a 2007 album, I think. But this one was from his 2002 album, the first album I got of his, Melka. He's a Norwegian, everybody's favourite Norwegian electronic artist. And that track was called Evil House, Evil Day. And then we did follow that up with some really quite stunning Etta Jones, all the way from her, shall we say, quintessential album, Don't Go to Strangers, from 1960. Got about 10 minutes left before Sal takes over the airwaves with Art Matters for just an hour. So we'll get cracking with a little bit more music. What will I play? I've got a couple queued up, but I don't know which order I put them in. Probably only got time for one. Let's see what this one is. On Waxoid 3MDR 97.1 FM, 3MDR.com. 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Still got till the 31st of October to go into the running for the prize draw. Sufjan Stevens.

And that is, well, that's it for, yes, another week of Waxoid. We heard from Sufjan Stevens from his 2010 Carrie and Lau. No, that's not true. All Delighted People EP. That was Arnica with a K. I don't know why I thought it was Carrie and Lau. Probably because I picked it up and put it back down this morning. A huge thanks to everyone that has that did text in. We had Greg, Cam, Gisela, and surname 957. A big, yeah, thank you to everyone for listening. I'm ever so slightly thrown because I'm looking at the clock whilst trying to speak, and I think, what do you call it? Multitasking is easier to do when you're not actually doing anything. You just think about all the different tasks that you could be doing, and you think about all of them at once, but you don't actually do any of them. That's the kind of multitasking I'm really good at. So, yeah, we finished up there, Sufjan Stevens. It is time for Sal to take over with Art Matters, which is always one of the best hours of radio on 3MDR, that's for sure. Stay safe, stay sane, stay subscribing to 3MDR. Oops, just pushed the wrong button there. I'll see you all next week. I think it's as simple as that. 3MDR.com. This is, of course, Straightjacket Fifth Swiss Shoe.

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3: 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I'm like, I'll paint. 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

Good afternoon and welcome to Art Matters here on 3MDR 97.1 FM on your Tuesday afternoon. A big thank you to Matt from Waxoid. Some great tunes today. I was having a little boogie, what do you want to call it, in the studio while I set up to some good tunes. And happy 6th anniversary. That's pretty special. Lots of people have been making lots of great shows on this here radio station for quite some time. It is really a special thing. But I would like to begin this show first by acknowledging that we are broadcasting live from the stolen lands of the Wurundjeri and the Boonwurrung people of the Kulin Nation. I acknowledge their very deep connection to country through art, through storytelling, and through dance. And it always was, and it always will be, Aboriginal land. Today, I'm going to continue to remind you about our wonderful radiothon we are having. We have hit the tail end of it. We are now at the it's not too late point. We will still take your subscriptions and you'll still be in the running for all the fabulous prizes until the end of October. So there's still time to jump on board. Please do at 3mdr.com. You can still get a Radiothon t-shirt as well with the fabulous design by Kalindi Williams and sport that around, be part of the crew. So if you have gotten a lot out of this station and want to get more, please do jump on 3mdr.com to find out how to subscribe, whether you're an artist or a muso or just someone who loves listening to us local people tell you all sorts of awesome things. Get involved. Please do get in touch with me if you have something arty to share today. 0497102000 is the text line. I'd love to hear from you if you've got something cool going on. And I will be telling you all sorts of fabulous things that are happening out here, out there, around Melbourne, some things to apply for. No guests today, so you've got me. I think I'm just winding down after all of the guests that I've had for Radiothon times. But there's always plenty to catch up on, so it's a good chance for me to let you know all sorts of things in between guests. So do stay tuned. I'll be here until 2. Rari will be in with Thinking Up after that. And off into the wonderful rest of Tuesday, which is always awesome. Plenty more shows to stick around for. I'm going to start us off with a beautiful track by a wonderful local artist. This track is called Shadow. It's by Spiderling.

beautiful sounds of nature there in that track, Shadow by Spiderling, here on Art Matters today on 97.1 FM 3MDR. Thank you for joining me. If you are, I hope you're doing something nice on your Tuesday. Lots of things going on around. Lots of things. There are a few things I did want to quickly mention before they finish up, because locally we've got a few things closing off. That would be including the Sherbrooke Art Gallery's Spring Show. Their annual Sherbrooke Art Society Members Spring Show is finishing on the 16th, which I believe is Friday. So get up to that one if you want to see it before it goes. Also, James Heenan's exhibition Lost Poetry and Infinite Possibilities is finishing up on the 18th, which is Sunday, in the Lyre Gallery space at Burringer in Upway. So last chance to get up and see that one this week. I can't remember when Shirley said the Hutt Gallery is having an exhibition finished, but I will find that out from Shirley and let you know. Oh, speak of the devil. The annual members exhibition continues at the Hutt Gallery. It has been judged. Ooh. So come along and see if you agree with the selections. I love that. A judging after the judging. Why not? There is also coming in November, there's a special exhibition of A Street of Miniature Shops, Dollhouse or 1/12 scale, or thereabouts, which will go until December. That sounds really cool. Might have to get Shirley to come in and tell us all about that one. Well, you're beating me to it. I must say thank you to Shirley for resubscribing as well, as has the Ferntree Gully Arts Society from the Hutt Gallery. Yeah, it's all going on down there at the Hutt. They're such a busy place. Please do look up the Hutt Gallery and check out what they've got going on, because they've always got something going on. They're open Thursday to Sunday, 11 to 4. The members exhibition runs until the 6th of November, so you've got a little bit of time. Yeah. get along to that. Sorry, I'm reading texts as I tell you. It's coming in live from Shirley. So definitely get down to the Hutt Gallery and check that one out. And I'm going to drag Shirley in to tell us about the next one, because that sounds very intriguing and a little bit different. So we'll do that too. Thanks, Shirley. I love community radio and the live interactiveness that you can gain from the text messages. It's lots of fun. As I said, James Heenan's is finishing up as well, and the spring show at Sherbrooke Art Society, Sherbrooke Art Gallery in Belgrave. So those are the most immediate ones that I know of that are shutting soon. But there's lots of other things going on around. As usual, I like to tell you about things that are not just down the road, because you might get to those anyway. I like to tell you a little bit about things that maybe you have to plan a day for sometimes, or meet a friend somewhere or something like that. Heidi Gallery in Bulleen is really full up at the moment with a whole lot of exhibitions. They do have multiple gallery spaces, so they're able to put on a whole lot of stuff at once, and so you can go and get you can get three different exhibitions basically, plus a lovely experience in their gardens while you're there.
So, what have they got at the moment? Brassai, the Secret Paris exhibition, which is an evocative photography show. And I've seen a few images from that, and it looks like what it sounds like. Definitely something to check out if you are a passionate photography fan, or not. It's got something for everyone. There is also Watch These Hands, which is a joint exhibition. I can't remember how many artists are in that show. I'm going to look that up. But group exhibition, sorry, not joint. Watch These Hands has got, I think, 12 artists. Yes, 12 artists whose creative practices are deeply rooted in custodianship, connection to country, community, and intergenerational knowledge. So that's a beautiful exhibition that I would highly recommend going to see. That's a part of it, so you can go see that exhibition. It's amazing. They really are so lucky to have multiple spaces like that and to be able to curate quite different shows all in the same venue. Then there is also Ken Wisson and John Fubista. Fubista? Going Back In, that one is called. And that is some modernist work. A relationship or a chance meeting, it says, between Italian-based Australian modernist Ken Wisson and the regional South Australian artist John Fubista led to a lifelong friendship conducted by post and over the telephone. The wide-ranging conversations over the subsequent decades unfolded against the backdrop of changing personal circumstances and radically different lives. Presenting artworks by the celebrated modernist and his younger counterpart, this exhibition offers a meditation on exchange, artistic influence, and camaraderie, which is a really nice reason to put together some artwork. So that's running until the 22nd of November in the Heidi Gallery. And the Secret Paris one, Brassai, is running until the 15th. They're all approximately the same. This one is very intriguing, with a focus on the artist's iconic images of the city of Paris and its people by night, which I think is, I don't know, maybe a few people's romantic idea of what Paris is like. But obviously, this is a different era. The 1930s, vintage prints of the intimate world of Paris in the 1930s. Very, very nice images. That goes till the 15th of November. So a little bit of time there. And there's also one that is called Always Modern, and it's personal effects, drawing on artifacts from John and Sunday Reed's personal effects collection. The exhibition places everyday belongings and the tangible traces of life at Heidi in dialogue with contemporary creative practices that rework archives, translate personal histories, recontextualize found materials, and probe the instability of memory. And that this is going to be on until next year, but just the history of Heidi itself is so interesting, and the amazing buildings on that site, and the whole story of all the artists that were involved in that space is something worth going along to find out about anyway. This sounds like a really nice collection of particular pieces, curated to let you know a little more about the lives that happened there. So definitely would recommend that as well. That's just Heidi Museum in Bulleen, which is really not far away from us here.
And they've always got amazing exhibitions, beautifully curated in their gorgeous spaces. And as I said, there are also some beautiful gardens and grounds that you can walk around if you get a nice day. You can go for a walk. They've got a beautiful kitchen garden and a lot of sculptures outside as well. Bit of space to run around if you need that. It's just a really nice day out. So do yourself a favour. They do usually charge for exhibitions, so check the website. I will put the link up on the Art Matters show page after the show. But yeah, you get good bang for your buck, that's for sure. What have we got over in Hawthorne at the Town Hall Gallery? There are a couple of free exhibitions running side by side. One that is wrapping up on Sunday, and a few others that are celebrating the U3A of Hawthorne Art Groups, which sounds really cool.

This is bringing together a series of works inspired by the natural spaces enriching the community in, I always forget what the council is there, but around Hawthorne. And the U3A Hawthorne art groups meet regularly to exchange ideas, learn, nurture artistic growth, and improve personal well-being, working across painting, drawing, printmaking, and textiles. This exhibition highlights individual creativity and shared inspiration. Celebrating our parks and gardens conveys the value of shared spaces and experiences, observing the way nature brings joy to community life. So that's a really nice project that they've put together and is on, it's free at the Town Hall Gallery in Hawthorne, which is Burwood Road, Hawthorne. They also have, this one's still on, The Wall of Magic Creatures. Wow, this looks really cool. This is by artist Kate Bainan, who is known for exploring portraits and storytelling through painting, textiles, and animation. She invites gallery visitors to interact with a constantly transforming wall of fantastic figures in the creative playground at Hawthorne Arts Centre. Inspired by supernatural tales and lunar zodiac, The Wall of Magic Creatures encourages imaginative design and playful connection. You can select from a range of symbolic tactile elements to make a lunar animal or go wild collaborating with hybrid creatures. It's like a soft sculptural dream space, which sounds really cool, and a surrounding animation as well. So that is on until the 12th of December. The Quiet Corners, which I am interested in, is AME Bale, who was around in the late 1800s to the mid 1900s, was one of Australia's most accomplished painters of flowers, celebrated for her tonalist mastery and precise control of light, tone, and composition. Her evocative floral still lives combine careful observation with a poetic sensitivity, transforming roses, tulips, and zinnias into works of subtle beauty and balance. If you are a fan of this kind of painting, this would be really nice to see. Bale trained at the National Gallery Art School under Frederick McCubbin and later refined her practice with Max Meldrum, whose tonal theories shaped her approach to light and atmosphere. She had a prolific career and developed a disciplined, consistent vision, evident not only in flowers but also in her portraits, her interiors, and her landscapes. She was widely recognized for her technical skill and she sustained commitment to her art within Melbourne's professional circles. So, this is a presentation of more than 100 of her finest paintings and works on paper from public and private collections presented in the city of Burundara, where she lived and worked for much of her life. Quiet Corners, it's called. Yeah, so I think that's a really nice little selection of exhibitions you can go see. They are also running a floristry design workshop, but it looks like it's sold out. And that's a really nice opportunity to have some programming alongside the exhibition.

0: too. But yeah, sorry, that's sold out. I didn't get to that quick enough for you. But yeah, the Hawthorne Town Hall, which is in the city of Burundara, has heaps of things going on, and they're all free. So, I'm not sure, if you feel like catching that, you can catch the train into Hawthorne, have a little mosey around, check it out. Those are a few different things. Art to Art Gallery, which is also in Hawthorne, has Madeline Simpson's Paper and Plastic, which is a playful solo exhibition of 26 new works that find poetry and humour in ordinary materials, which is a great topic. The exhibition runs until the 26th of October, so you've got a couple of weeks. And it says it brings together an extensive collection of 26 brand new works celebrating her wonderfully quirky world of paper and plastic. From birds and insects to spots, dots, crinkles, and folds, Madeline transforms everyday materials and familiar forms into playful, unexpected works that are unmistakably her own. Her work is full of character, nostalgia, curiosity, and humour, with each piece inviting you to look a little closer. It is now open, and as I said, it runs until the 26th of October. It looks like a lot of fun. Yeah. I'm not going to say any more. I think you should just go see it. It's at Art to Art Gallery, which is on Burwood Road in Hawthorne. So you could drop into the town hall as well while you're there. Get a whole lot of exhibitions. The next thing on my list is, I did talk about this the other week, but it's very exciting. The Whitehorse Art Space is showing Random Weave, which is the basket makers of Victoria celebrating 40 years. It's on till the 24th of October. So if you're a basket nerd like myself, or a collector of baskets, or you've ever tried weaving a basket, or with that kind of material, go and check it out, because this is going to be a massive chance to see contemporary basketry and fibre practice from a really skilled set of people who really know what they're doing and have been doing it for a long time. So, Box Hill Whitehorse Art Space, showing Random Weave, the basket makers of Victoria. 40 years, which is cool. Check that out. Where are we at? I'm going to play you some lovely announcements and maybe a little track, and you can have a break from my yabba, and we'll be back on Art Matters after this. You're on 3MDR.
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6: Station announcement.

Gorgeous track by Georgia Knight there. That track was titled Mingle, off her latest album Beanpole, which has already been out for like a year. It always shocks me when I still think, oh, that's a new, you know, that's a new fresh song. No, it's been out for like a year. Anyway, hope you enjoyed it. You are here on Art Matters. If you've just joined me, I'm Sal. I've been here since 1 o'clock. I'll be here till 2 when Rari comes in with Thinking Up to take over. But I've been talking just about all sorts of exhibitions that are on around at the moment, all over the place, really. The next one I was going to touch on is the 31st annual mayoral exhibition called Sense of Place, which is now showing in Ringwood until the 24th of October. Quite a few of these things are winding up, which is why I'm letting you know, because you need to get to them before they finish. This one is on at the Maroondah Federation Estate Gallery, which is on Greenwood Avenue in Ringwood. If you haven't been there, it's a really great space with multiple rooms, a beautiful old building. As it sounds, the Federation Estate Gallery in Ringwood. So it's an annual fundraiser that supports the Bone Marrow Donor Institute. And this year, the exhibition showcases artwork from a range of disciplines. Including painting, photography, drawing. It's an acquisitive exhibition, and the mayor of Maroondah and Community Bank Ringwood East and Croydon announced chosen works at the launch, which would have already happened, so you can read all about that. but yeah, it's a beautiful space to go and see an exhibition. It sounds like a very dynamic one. Go and have a look. It is an annual exhibition that they do hold. The gallery is open from 9 to 5 Monday to Friday and 12 to 4 Saturdays. So the theme of this exhibition for this year is Sense of Place, which is really great. Yeah, if you can get along to that one. What else do I have for you? They do also, actually, I must mention, while we're in Ringwood, they do also have the space, what's it called? Arts Realm? I believe it's Arts Realm. Let me get it right for you. Arts Realm. Art Space at Realm. Sorry. See, I wanted to get that right for you. Art Space at Realm, which at the moment has an exhibition called Tape Realm, which is a collaborative tape art large-scale drawing project, which is free and there's some more dates. Yep, it's still going. So Bryony Barr is a visual conceptual artist who uses process-based drawing to explore ideas around structure, emergence, and the effect of different boundaries and generative limits. She regularly collaborates with scientists, writers, musicians, dancers, and groups of people on projects ranging from large-scale participatory drawings to live art and performance to workshops and picture books and graphic novels. I think she covers most of it. But there is a fabulous drawing which is made with tape in the space. So I think it's been added to as it's gone along, and there's going to be a closing undrawing event where they're going to peel it apart, which is on the 29th of October from 6 till 8 at Art Space Realm, which is on Maroondah Highway in Ringwood. So check that out if that sounds like something you want to be involved in. Yeah, just a different kind of exhibition, really, or art happening, art making situation, which is always fun to get involved in.
There is a everybody always talks about NGV's Top Arts, and that is a very big project that runs every year. But I wanted to, well, I do want to mention that their applications for that are open, currently open, for the exhibition that will happen next year. If you know or are a VCE student who is taking art as a part of your classes, you can apply for to have your work in that exhibition. And yeah, the exhibition will be next year, but they close on the 26th of October, so you'll need to apply very soon. You can be in year 10, 11, or 12. And I believe it can be any medium. Yeah, there is a whole application page with some notes to read. So, yeah, if you know of or are a VCE student that is studying art making and or art practice, you can apply for Top Arts in 2027, which would be cool. But the reason I brought that up is because Bunjil Place is doing a similar sort of idea. It's called Emergent 2026 Graduate Exhibition. They close this Sunday, the 18th of October, and it is for Year 12 and VCE vet students connected to KACI or Melbourne South East. So, if you are from that area or know of a student from that area, Emergent applications are now open. 2026. Each year, Emergent presents the next wave of artists, designers, photographers, filmmakers, and performing artists from the city of KACI and Southeast region. The outstanding talent of VCE Unit 3 and 4 and second year Vet Certificates 2 students is showcased in a professional setting at Bunjil Place through an exhibition, performance, and film screening. So it's really covering all mediums there, which is amazing. It will be held, the graduate exhibition will be held in February 2027 with art, design, and media students. They also will hold a short film and animation screening. My words aren't working today, which will be held in Bunjil Place Plaza. So that's their outdoor screen that they have, which will be also in February. Then they will also have a graduate performance, which will be held in the theatre, which that's an amazing opportunity. A showcase that will feature performances by music, dance, and drama students. Bunjil Place is an 800-seat theatre. Like that, what an experience for graduates to have. So to apply, it is free and it's open to students who live, study, or work in the city of KACI, or make their art in the city of KACI. So jump on. I'm going to pop the link up for people to share or click through to, but go to the link because it has all the information. It has where you need to follow and what you need to have and what makes you eligible. Yeah, that is an amazing opportunity for students. Get amongst it. They also have down there at Bunjil Place at the moment a beautiful art exhibition called Beautiful Tensions. Grey Street Workshop celebrates 40 years. And Beautiful Tensions is a major touring exhibition by the Jam Factory from Adelaide, honouring the momentous legacy and talent of the workshop by showcasing new work by the four current partners, Jess Dare, Lisa Furno, Sue Lorraine, and Catherine Truman. A bit of a crew. So this is a touring exhibition, which is really cool.
Established in 1985, Grey Street Workshop is one of Australia's longest-running, collectively-run studios for artists working in the field of contemporary jewellery and object-making. The uncompromising commitment of this group of artists to their work and to studio-based practice has enabled Grey Street Workshop to evolve into one of Australia's most exciting and respected workshops. 40 years. That's fantastic. So as a part of that, they have some talks as well as some workshops, some kids' activities in the gallery, and even a market. That's cool. All of this is happening. It started in September. It's going through to November the 15th. Bunjil Place is open 10 till 5 Tuesday to Friday and 10 till 4 Saturday and Sunday down in Narre Warren down there. Not too far away from us here in Upway. Again, I will pop up the link to this so you can click through and have a look. So many things going on. So many things happening. There always is. Hopefully a few things there that you might just want to jump onto. Oh, this is a good one. This is something to apply for if you'd like to. The Victorian artists can enter the Albert Park College Art Show until Monday the 26th of October. It is welcoming painting, photography, printmaking, digital art, sculpture, ceramics, textiles, and more, with prizes for emerging, established, and student artists. So a massive mix up there of all sorts of different stuff. There are entry forms at albertparkcollegeartshow.com.au. And I just want to know when the exhibition will be. Entries close Monday the 26th of October. Artwork must be delivered in November. And the opening night will be the 27th of November. So it's not too far away. If you have something ready to go, there are conditions of entry. With size and things like that. And there is a $40 fee to enter. And of course it needs to be delivered to Albert Park. So I will pop the link up to this one. Could be a fun thing to apply and pop your work in for. Why not? If you've got something going on. And then the opening night on the 27th of November, where the winners will be announced. Could take yourself a little prize. It looks like a really diverse exhibition, so something cool to be a part of, especially if you're just starting out and you want to get your work out there somewhere. I've probably rabbited on way too much today. There's so many things going on. I did also want to mention the Yarra Valley Open Studios are going on with also a group exhibition on at the Memo in Healesville until the 1st of November. The studios themselves will be open across the weekend of the 24th and 25th of October. From Healesville and Yarra Glen through to Warburton, Yarra Junction and the Upper Yarra. It's free, it's self-guided, and one of the best ways to meet artists in their spaces where they actually make their work. It's not too different from our very own Danny Nong Rangers Open Studios. Just a bit further over that way. over to the Yarra Valley. And, you know, heaps of creatives living out that way. The Art Centre in Warburton also has Rishu Kapoor's Silent Stories
which is Stories in Coffee, Coffee in Stories, Using Coffee, Gold Leaf, Acrylic and Oils to Draw Out Hidden Narratives. That is very intriguing. So you could spend the whole weekend over in the Yarra Valley and check out a couple of exhibitions and a whole lot of studios. I know there are brochures out there. I will be popping the link up on the show page for you. But I think I've done enough talking today. I do want to say a thank you to my subscribers, Little Acres, Ange, Kelly, Kate, Sullivan, Sing Song Ceramics, Elizabeth Gleason, Shirley Dugan, Natasha, Reiko Grabak, The Forge Institute, The Hut Gallery, Cheech the Rescue Staffy, Lelozine, and everybody who has been a supporter of Art Matters. Thank you so much. I'm going to leave you with a track today. It's called Dip in the Dub. It's a little bit of fun. I hope you enjoy it. I will chat to you next week. Ciao for now.

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0: Hello everyone, and welcome to today's episode of
1: Thinking Up.
0: Yes, Thinking Up. I've got Tanya here in the studio with me, and it's going to be a lot of fun, and the fun has already begun. And yes, we are here to present Thinking Up, which I bring in every Tuesday from 2 till 3 p.m. And today I have an amazing co-host, that's Tanya, and she's the fourth tea in my series of teas I was meant to have during the Radiothon. And welcome, Tanya. Thank you so much for coming for the show.
1: Thank you for having me. Glad to be the fourth and final tea for the time being. Is that right?
0: Yes. Yeah. Yes. And this, so I started with Tina, the Astonishing, and then Trisha and Tash and Tanya. And yes, amazing team. We've got amazing team here. Team of teas.
1: We're collecting. It's a collection.
0: It's a collection, yes. And Tanya is going to talk about Radiothon. So she's going to share a few things about the Radiothon.
1: Ah, so we've officially finished the formal part of our Radiothon at 3MDR 97.1 FM here, but until the 31st of October, it's not too late to subscribe. And so every year around this time, we celebrate being a community broadcaster in the eastern part of Melbourne here in the Dandenong Ranges at 3MDR, which it's a little homestead full of volunteers who are radio active. That's our theme this year, which means we're active in the radio spaces and we're active in each other's, I guess, like creativity and music. Yes. And art sort of spaces as well. But yeah, subscribe is basically like a way... Well, sorry, subscribing is a way to show your dedication to our cause and keep community radio strong. So if you head to the website at 3MDR, I think it's .com.au. If you Google 3MDR 97.1 FM, you can subscribe and you can get in the draw to win some really, really cool prizes, from like vinyls from Captain Stob in Upway, passes to Brinja Cultural Centre, meal passes to like Naveja in Upway, music stores, the Bakehouse, all sorts of really yummy goodies and different things that you can have. So yeah, yes. If you subscribe, every little bit helps and keeps the lights on and keeps our training and things like that going, and our insurance and all the important stuff, basically.
0: Yes. And if every bit helps to keep bringing the creativity and the wonderful partnerships that we have here at 3MDR.
1: Yeah.
0: And all the people that I've had so far, it's been so wonderful, you know, interacting with different people. It brings different aspects of yourself and different flavors of the show, and it's just so amazing. And this is one way that you can also be a part of this community and support. And we thankful for every donation people make.
1: It's a good community, and I think there's a presenter of nearly every kind here, but we're always happy to collect more and volunteers as well. So many different personalities.
0: Yes.
1: Yeah, exactly. You would find there's a show for everybody, I'm pretty sure. Yes. On 3MDR.
0: And you see the variety when you come for the volunteer meetings and the fun and the laughters that we share.
1: Yeah,
0: and it's so interesting. It's so vibrant and so amazing.
1: No, it's really fun. It's been great fun for me so far. I hope you as well. Because Rari and I are both relatively new volunteer presenters to 3MDR. Yes.
0: And we've had a lot of fun in different times. Remember the last time when we came for the photo shoot?
1: Oh yes, we did some photos for Radiothon and it was very fun.
0: It was so much fun. Yes, the creativity and the different angles and and you were the photographer.
1: A little bit. I brought my camera and then I switched out and was in the photos as well. So it was fun.
0: Yeah, we shared some really good laughs. Yeah, that was really good. All right, so so today's plan, it's a bit interesting. So as I was talking to Tanya before we started, before 2 o'clock, before 2 o'clock.
1: So just a bit ago.
0: Yeah, just a bit ago. And so this week for in the Indian tradition, there are, so twice a year, let me take this thing off. As per the Indian tradition, twice a year there are 9 consecutive days that are celebrated. to invoke the feminine, the highest feminine aspect, and the cosmic feminine energy.
1: Oh, I didn't know that. That's cool.
0: Yes, and there and the feminine principle. So there's 9 different forms that are celebrated, and the purpose. So today's show is it's not going to be about the Indian tradition. It's going. So as I was talking to you earlier, Tanya, that yes, this is something that comes from India, but its relevance. You can you'll see that how it's relevant to people, to men and women both, across different cultures, different belief systems, because men and women both, they have both masculine and feminine aspect, and it's about balancing those aspects. And for women especially, it's about enhancing the feminine aspect. So it's a bit like, if you want to think about it, like, you know, the International Women's Day.
1: Mm-hmm. Yeah.
0: So International Women's Day is about celebrating women and celebrating the power and the strength. This, if you look at it, the relevance of what we consider as strength, feminine strength, it's different for different communities, and it's different at different time periods. But these 9 days, it's about bringing that aspect, invoking that aspect of the feminine energy, which is relevant across different time periods, irrespective of the cultures, the belief systems. So it's about that.
1: Oh, okay.
0: Yes.
1: Is it called, or are I just going to wait and see? You're going to tell me what it's called?
0: Oh, it's, these are Navratris. Nav means 9. Ratris means nights. And these, so there are 9.
1: 9 nights.
0: 9 nights. So these are 9 different forms of the feminine principle.
1: Oh.
0: And each day represents one form. So I'm going to very briefly share each form, very briefly, and I've got some beautiful songs about feminine power, strength.
1: Oh, I love
0: it. Yeah, so we'll play some songs. I'll share a bit about these different 9 different forms, and then if there's something that stands out from the songs that we play, then we talk about those songs.
1: Oh, okay. I'm listening to 3MDR with Rari on Thinking Up, and excited to learn about all of this stuff to do with, what is it called? The
0: Navratri.
1: Ah, Navratri.
0: And it's not about learning, it's about sharing. We're both
1: sharing. Yes. I guess sharing to me is always learning, but yeah.
0: Yes.
1: A different verbology.
0: It's
1: exciting though. I mean,
0: I can see Tanya's the expression.
1: Rari's looking at me funny. She's like, what's going on with Tanya? No, I'm just keen to
0: share. All right, let's start with the song. Let's get into it, and then we'll come back and talk about it.
1: I love it. Okay.
0: Okay. So I'm going to start with this one.

0: 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You're listening to Reri and
1: Tanya. Hello.
0: And we are presenting
1: Thinking Up.
0: Yes, and we've had such an interesting scene here in the studio. Ever since Tanya sat here and...
1: Barry's witnessing me systematically destroy the studio one piece of equipment at a time. In a very calm way, obviously, but in my own way.
0: You're upgrading the things, so you're making sure that there's room for bringing
1: it's in. It's such a positive
0: things.
1: Way to look at it. I always think that technology is actually against me because if I touch things at the station, sometimes they just don't work, but it's probably me.
0: Happens to me all the time. Most of the time it happens when I'm on air and it's like, oh, this is the best time that technology chooses, and it's
1: they understand it's a puppet show back here. But no, it's good. We're getting distracted, but yeah, that's why Rari's like, what's going on, Tanya?
0: My regular listeners know that that's something that I talk about most often.
1: Well, I do too on my show, so.
0: And I love to talk about what's happening in the studio just so that people know that this is real stuff and it's live and
1: happening. Yeah. It's true. It is. Yeah, very real.
0: Yes. All right, let's come back to what we were going to talk about. And we've just received a message and you haven't included your name, Yin Yang. Absolutely. That's the balance that we are going to be talking about. And thank you so much for sharing. And so we've played the song. She's been through the fire. And it's really interesting how much sometimes we go through. And the nine forms that we'll talk about, Tanya and I were talking about it off air as well. So these are about looking for answers within, and it's about sometimes when we don't find answers outside, we try hard, then sometimes the door that is meant to open is something within. And that's what the first form of the feminine principle represents. So that's, I'll say the Hindi name and the translation, and then Tanya will explain what it is.
1: I'll try. I'm yeah,
0: you just what you were just sharing.
1: So yeah, okay, like, you tell me. I want to hear the words.
0: Okay, so this is Shel Putri, which means translates to the daughter of the mountain.
1: So getting higher in your like understanding.
0: Yes.
1: Or bringing, because you said through the fire, so that always suggests like trials and tribulations. Yes. To me, or struggle.
0: Yes.
1: And you also said looking internally. Mm-hmm. So I think that's a very interesting moment, because I think, well, I don't know, this is a modern

0: modern day take, right?
1: Yes, absolutely.
0: Australian modern take.
1: Yes.
0: Often in my life as a feminine leaning person, I would say I've been encouraged to not speak loudly or tell the truth of what I feel. But as I've gotten older, I've noticed that I already often have the answers. I just don't trust them.
1: Yes.
0: So I will already know what to do, but I might wait for someone else to take over or trust somebody else, and then it won't maybe turn out the way I wanted it to.
1: Yeah.
0: So I had the power in the beginning to actually influence what I needed or wanted. And so it often, I don't know, I think you have to go through maybe the fire or the tribulation, I've forgotten the exact phrasing, a few times to sort of understand how much you can trust yourself, maybe? I don't know. That's sort of what I got from that.
1: Absolutely. And this is, you're spot on. A lot of times, different traditions, they have taught women, girls, to be subservient, not just to men, but to everyone.
0: The whole world around them.
1: The whole world. So the identity is the identity that gets formed is someone who cannot trust themselves or their judgment, their opinions, their interpretations. So she's always relying upon someone else to make sense of the world around them rather than seeking guidance from within. So the daughter of the mountain represents that she's broken free from the limited identities, and so mountain represents something which is higher and something which is which stands tall, and you can't ignore a mountain, like the Dandenong Ranges, the beautiful Dandenong Ranges. So you can't ignore.
0: I like that. You can't ignore a mountain.
1: You can't ignore a mountain.
0: The mountain.
1: I'm the daughter of the mountain, so I trust, so I have a voice. And I trust myself, and so being visible in your own eyes.
0: That's so multi-layered, to be a mountain and to be seen and to be big as well. Because in modern day, the modern day world that I'm part of, to be feminine and large is often to be considered negative. If I'm large, then I'm not acceptable version of a woman. That's not even remotely true. And so it's that learning to take up space. This is who you can't be any less than you are because you're physically taking up that space, right? So be that.
1: Yes.
0: Does that make sense? I'm not
1: it
0: sure.
1: Does. No, it does. It does. And there's a form of the goddess. That's what. So there are nine goddesses.
0: Oh, I like this journey so far, though. It's good.
1: There's a form that comes which represents calm courage. So it's the courage that's calm, that's not violent. And when we stand, so a lot of times when we are pushing back on the system, we feel that you have to be violent, you have to be aggressive.
0: Yeah, you have to be intense.
1: You can be very calm and still hold your ground, and that means you're not threatening people with violence. Even your presence or your silence makes them question their own, their own interpretations or what they are doing. Like when you pause, you trigger the pause or the silence within the other person, because it's so loud outside, the noise is so it's so loud that we can't even hear each other's our own voice. But when you go silent, it touches the silence in the other person, and then even if they are being noisy or loud, something inside them speaks to them in silence that pay attention to what this person is saying. Listen to them, or there is something, your silence speaks to the silence in the other person. So that's what, then you're not, so it happens gradually, but depending upon how much silence we fill ourselves with as a feminine principle. Again, both feminine does not mean a female. Feminine principles are masculine and feminine, both are a part of every human being.
0: Yeah,
1: that walks.
0: Everyone has those traits.
1: Yes. So when we fill ourselves with this feminine principle of silence, then the louder our silence gets, the louder it screams out or speaks out within the other people as well. So that's the daughter of the mountain. Echoes. See the echo when you scream out on a mountain, it echoes.
0: Right, and it comes back to you as well.
1: It comes back to you. So, yes. It's 33 already. We've still got 8 forms to cover.
0: We've got to keep going. Okay, yeah, yes. Okay. It's going to... Well, Rari didn't realize I was a talker. No, she knew. No.
1: This wasn't pre-planned. So I came in and I just asked Tanya if she was okay if I just did this. We just shared this. And so it's all on the spot. And it's okay even if we don't go through all the 9 forms, whatever we go through.
0: Want to. It sounds really interesting. Yes. I think it's very timely for me. Yeah. So.
1: And they all these different forms, they reveal the answers that we've been seeking in a lot of different ways. Like when you said that, you know, it's a loud feminine figure can feel threatening, but then the calmness can settle those energies. Anyways, let's get back to a song. And then when we come back, we talk about the second form.
0: Beautiful.
1: This one, The Rise in My Divine Feminine.
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1: Thinking Up with Rari and Tanya, and I'm Tanya.
0: And I'm Rari.
1: And that's Rari. You know all very well. I'm going on a bit of a voyage of discovery with Rari, and we just talked about one of the nine forms from, I can't pronounce any of the words.
0: The goddess, yes.
1: Yeah, the goddess.
0: The feminine goddess.
1: The feminine goddess. That's like, I like that. And the first one had to do with the mountain,
0: she's
1: basically.
0: The daughter of the mountains.
1: The daughter of the mountain. I kind of like that. It sounds like a really cool movie or book. Yes. And so this mountain is big, it's tall, it's there, and it's not necessarily threatening. It's just existing, and it's like firm in its place, right? And it can be, it can be many things, but it's like representative of going through. Was it times of struggle and then sort of just being, maybe? I don't actually know exactly.
0: How the mountains are formed. They come from the ocean, from deep.
1: And volcanic eruptions and things like that. So very interesting stuff.
0: And the mountains, they're just there. You can't ignore them, obviously. And they stand tall. And they sit there with all their calmness.
1: Mm,
0: That's the feminine principle.
1: Oh, I like
0: The start of the journey, a beautiful journey, divine journey.
1: Mm.
0: So, and when we talk about goddesses, it's not about someone praying to someone out anywhere out there. It's about invoking the highest form, I like to think about it like this, that sometimes when you're mad at something, you're feeling very different.
1: Mm.
0: You know, you feel like everything is so everything is not at where it's the way it's meant to be. But the times when we are most peaceful and most calm, we feel that something divine within us, it's surfacing, and you can feel that it's you experience yourself in a very different way.
1: Mm.
0: And that's what the divine goddess, that's what it represents. It's not about anyone or anything outside.
1: Oh, cool. It's very cool, like finding that inside of yourself.
0: Yes.
1: That idea anyway.
0: Yes.
1: And so it continues on, right? So there's more forms.
0: Yes,
1: so there's
0: nine forms. The nine form completes the journey of the feminine principle. So we'll... So the second form, we'll go to the second form, which is called, in Hindi, she's called Brahmacharini.
1: Okay.
0: And Brahmacharini. Brahma means cosmic.
1: Cosmic.
0: Charini means the one who walks in the cosmic awareness or the cosmic field.
1: Mm.
0: There's a limited interpretation, translation as well, people follow of this word, which is limited, which is not fully accurate. They talk about, in some traditions, they think that Brahmacharini means someone who is celibate,
1: right?
0: But that's a limited translation. Mm. That's not the actual translation of the Sanskrit word. The actual translation is the one who walks in the cosmic field, who sources her responses from the cosmic source of knowledge.
1: Mm.
0: And do you want to share what we were talking about off air about what's the relevance?
1: I'm trying to remember, because it's like now I've just been thinking about walking in the stars. That's what that invokes for me.
0: I'll give you a start if you want.
1: Yeah, I mean, I love stars. I love the idea of stars anyway. But so we're talking about people who, like, when you're seeking maybe help about XYZ thing, and you seek it from someone who's in a turbulent state, or they're affected by lots of things around them, then they're not necessarily going to give you good energy and be able to help so much. Whereas if you have someone who's, I guess, more settled, I'm not sure if I'm paraphrasing things badly, but then they're more likely to be able to, like, lend calmness or good advice or be of assistance.
0: Mm-hmm.
1: It's interesting to me that it's like being associated with celibacy somehow indirectly through, like, translations, because, again, it can be considered negative, right, to be celibate. But then also there's, like, branches of religions where that's also celebrated. So it's kind of intriguing to me. But the cosmic star part is really, like, a nice idea of being kind of up amongst things, so you can look down and have some perspective on whatever is happening, I guess. So someone who's cosmically aligned or cosmically tuned in, they might be able to help a bit more. That's what I'm feeling anyway.
0: And that's really beautiful. It's about like just exactly what the way you where you shared. The only difference is so it's like when you know when our with our reference points, when there's anything that we need answers for, or we need to integrate a situation, or we're seeking some answers. If we are seeking our responses, our interpretations, our answers from people, and with all the best of the with all the best of their intentions, still people, their answers are a lot of times. It's a reflection of their fears as well. People operate from fears, insecurities, their own limited belief systems, or things that their own setbacks and all that stuff. And while they have the best of intentions, a lot of times they pass on all those limited belief systems as well.
1: Yeah, so you wouldn't be able to necessarily grow beyond whatever they are.
0: Yeah, so you become almost like a copy of them, and also you become limited in terms of what you can achieve. And cost someone, so when Brahmacharini, so what that means is that you're seeking your responses from the cosmic intelligence, from a part of you. It's like a device that is sitting in a room locally, and then a device that's connected to internet. So it's a bit like that. So if you're
1: tuned into AI, a different,
0: you know,
1: frequency.
0: So if you are connected with the cosmic knowledge, then the knowledge, the answers that you see that you receive, they are the ones that can help you to reach your highest potential. And also what I wanted to what I was saying was a bit different is that you're not seeking, like you said, that you ask someone who is higher. No, you're not asking someone. You are that someone. Oh. You become that someone.
1: Okay.
0: So you invoke or you reach within yourself that part of you that is that can connect with the cosmic intelligence.
1: Yeah. So in like to attach it to a different idea, in science, like we're all matter, and in the end we all generally return to being stardust. That's like, it's kind of a pretty idea that they use sometimes. So we're all kind of part of the same connected thing, because we're all actually in the end going to go back down to being dust or stardust. Another thing that I came across once a long time ago in massage therapy in Hawaiian culture, they have a move where they plant a seed in like the heel of someone's foot, and then they do a really long massage move, and they extend someone's hand out up and stretch their palms up to the sort of sky, and that's releasing whatever energy is built up through the body. And the massage therapist teacher at the time, she told me that even the plants that don't grow and the seeds that don't germinate, they all still go back to the stars. Yeah, I don't know, that group hive kind of knowledge that is in you, I guess, is what I'm hearing from you. is that right?
0: You're connecting with what you already know, so that's the thing. So when we are limited when our self-identity is only limited to the body that we live in, then we see all these stars and everything as distant, but as energetic presence, they are all a part of us. I haven't really done a science-based show here. I've done it at other places, but there have been experiments on quantum physics where they talk about the quantum entanglement. We won't have the time but it's like, if there are two particles that are entangled, then even if you separate them, they are on the opposite side of the universe. They are both experiencing the same thing in real time, without a lag. Like it's not that one is transmitting a message. I mean, there's a lot of background context to it, and I can't go into those details.
1: Yeah, no.
0: But whatever I'm experiencing, if I'm entangled with my entangled particle, will be experiencing the same thing in the real time as if they are experiencing that right in their face. It's not being transmitted. So how does that happen? There's a lot of detail, obviously, but as physical beings, when we think of ourselves, we see they are stars and stardust. But as energetic consciousness, there's no separation.
1: Okay, so, interesting. It's good, it's cool, interesting.
0: We talk about that another time. And you were talking about the celibate part, so the celibacy part, how, why people interpreted it, a celibacy. I just want to briefly touch on that. It's 49
1: part. Yeah, it's 10 sorry, minutes me left. And Mary are talking too much.
0: So the celibacy part, that comes into this because for any spiritual tradition, celibacy, they talk about celibacy because it's like this, when a child is enrolled in a school, if they unless they conserve all their energy, like think of primary school students, they are encouraged, you know, like you want them to focus on study rather than getting distracted, because that drains your energy. So that's why they that's how, where this idea came from, that this means this, because that's the prerequisite before you advance in the spiritual side.
1: I can see, that's I can see that connection.
0: But they, so, but a lot of traditions, they took that as the only meaning for this word, but that's actually not, that's just the one step. But there's
1: part of it, but not the whole thing.
0: So yes, and we've received a couple of messages, beautiful messages. I'm enjoying listening to the Daughters of the Mountain on my radio this afternoon. That's Cam. Thank you so much, Cam. That's
1: hello.
0: And Tanya Reddy, you probably know, but all the complex atoms we are made of were forged in the hearts of the stars. That's beautiful. Thank you so much for sharing. Thank you. Thanks for being a part of this conversation.
1: Oh, that's good. Hello, everybody.
0: Hello, everybody. All right, we play a song and then we're going to go to the third one. I don't know what do I do. We've got 9, so maybe quickly one sentence each for each.
1: Yeah, we can really go quick.
0: Yeah,
1: we'll try
0: I'll just
1: real
0: do a
1: hard.
0: Song, but I won't play the whole song.
1: Okay.
0: Maybe just we take a quick break, break, just maybe a minute or
1: stay two. Tuned on 3MTR stay for like tuned, 30 yes. seconds, and then we're going to whiz through the last 6 of 9 forms of
0: the goddess,
1: is it goddess
0: the feminine, wait a minute, principle.
1: Feminine principles from
0: the feminine principles.
1: Yeah, I like it. I needed some principles today, to be honest.

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1: Yes, and we've been talking about the
0: the nine forms, the feminine forms, and we've been through the mountain or the daughters of the mountain, and oh, what was the second one? There was one about
1: the one who seeks with the cosmic intelligence,
0: and then what's the third one
1: is called Chandraghanta.
0: Yep.
1: Who is the one who after shifting her identity to the being the daughter of the mountain,
0: so you're strong and you're aligned
1: information, yes, yeah, with the cosmic knowledge. So she's the one who destroys her inner demons. She fights her inner demons.
0: I like the sound of that. Yeah.
1: And fears. And she's the one who destroys the inner demons.
0: Oh, I like the idea of having an inner destroyer.
1: Yes.
0: That's a very powerful idea, because I think, I guess the idea of having demons to destroy is sort of lends you to the concept that they don't necessarily always go away forever. Maybe it's something that you have to do semi-regularly, or at least I would anyway. But yeah, it's a good idea to... I think develop the idea that you can destroy those things, or like move them along, I guess.
1: I heard this thing a long time ago. They said it was a very beautiful expression. They said that when you are putting those jigsaw puzzles together, so if there's a piece that looks very similar to the one that's meant to go at a spot, but is actually not the piece, you will keep fidgeting it, and sometimes it will fit in one spot and it won't.
0: Okay.
1: But the perfect piece for that perfect spot, if once you put it there, it doesn't move. We talk about, you just said that, you know, they come back. When we talk about the destroyer of demons, now she has that knowledge which is like the light that shines in her light, the light of awareness. And once she uses that light, then those demons, that there's nothing called as darkness. Darkness just means absence of light,
0: right?
1: So when you turn the light on, darkness doesn't fight back. It's just the absence of light. Same way within ourselves, the fears, the all those demons, they represent darkness, means that there is something we are aware of. We don't have the accurate knowledge, but once we get accurate knowledge about something, that's the perfect piece, then they don't come back,
0: right?
1: That comes from the cosmic source that I said, that, you know, once you're connected with the cosmic intelligence. We've got 2 minutes
0: left. Yeah, so,
1: 24 seconds left.
0: I'm going to sit with that for a bit. But yeah, I like that idea. Can we hear just like one more?
1: Okay, yes.
0: Is it number four?
1: Number four. You want me to talk about the one that you were talking about, the one who sits with calmness, or we go in the serial order? We stay in this one.
0: We'll stay in this one.
1: Yeah. Kushmanda. So the next is Kushmanda. Kushmanda means the one who holds the cosmic egg. So once she's fought she fights her inner demons and she wins over them. She's fully aware. Mm-hmm. Now she's not seeking any sort of validation from any lower. Lower does not mean it's a judgment, but lower means someone who doesn't have the highest vision of what the possibilities. So now she's become equal to the cosmic masculine principle, and she's ready to bring in the highest creation, the highest form of creation. Like if there is a, you know, like the genetic defects.
0: Yeah.
1: So if she is strong, she's aware, then the creation that she...
0: sort of like if you are your like higher version of yourself, and you're maybe calm and you've been through whatever you've been through, and you can put that into something, not necessarily physical thing, but anything, then it's going to be reflective. So
1: physical our DNA carries the blueprint of what we experience.
0: That is very true. Yes. Yeah,
1: that's the trauma, a part can of be our passed DNA. Down. Yes, and trauma and the strengths as well, the dominant and the recessive.
0: That's true. And yeah, that is very true. And survival and all those
1: everything
0: things.
1: Everything that gets
0: very powerful idea.
1: Yes.
0: Yeah, so I feel like we haven't got enough time to really flesh it through, but. We're four of nine.
1: So four.
0: So Rari's invited me back next week and I'll try and make it, but otherwise she's going to keep going through the nine feminine forms with her viewers. I'm just telling her this is what you got to do, otherwise I'm going to listen.
1: If you want, I can make it wait another week if you want to come and...
0: Yeah, absolutely. I'm really intrigued by the concept because I'm going to have to do some research now as well, but I like the alignment of it. It seems like... It's easy to digest as well. So
1: I'll do it when you come back next. Because it's good to have this conversation. Because I don't want it to be one-sided. I want, like, you know, like you bring your perspective, and that's really, it's about making it relatable. And we've run out of time.
0: Yeah. Sorry, guys. It's actually 3 o'clock and we've got to run away to the next show.
1: All right. After the piece, stay tuned.
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8: Hello everyone and welcome to the feast. I am one of your hosts, Hannah, and big thank you to Rari for her beautiful show. Definitely helped me kind of calm down after the long drive here. It always does. So I think the last time you heard me was not on my show last month, but 3 weeks ago, all the hosts from The Feast, myself, and we have Daniel, Maggie, and Celeste, we all came on together and had a bit of a play live. Went through and played some of our own music, and it was a lot of fun. I had a lot of fun, but it feels like forever since then. And I'm back with a random assortment of songs, as per usual. I'm here to satisfy your music cravings, so I better do that. So I want to start off on a song. I've had this song in my playlist for a long time, and I've never been able to pinpoint the genre, but I would probably say a little bit psychedelic pop. So if anyone's watched Stranger Things, I know I've at least watched the first season. There's this character called Steve Harrington, and the actor's name, Joe Keery, is kind of the, what would you call it? Well, he's created this kind of, psychedelic pop band. And the band is called Joe, but it's spelled D-J-O. Anyway, the song itself is called Chateau Feel All Right. And this is a cool, cruisy, weird one to settle you into the nonsense that's about to occur later in the show. So without further ado, this is Chateau Feel All Right by Joe.

0: we have some technical issues. I'm just gonna try something. Nope, that's not working. Awesome. I don't know what's happening. Let me fiddle around. If anyone is listening, feel free to message in. Yeah. I'm gonna get rowed out. You guys can hear this live. So this isn't playing. It's all set up and everything. Hit play. Nothing's happening. Unless it's that one. Is this PC? No. Wait, let me unplug that. Yeah. Oh, yeah, this is PC 2. All right, well, I'm just going to, give me 2 seconds. We're gonna go back and play some more announcements while we're waiting for this to sort itself out. So, guys.
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0: Okay, I'm back. We're just going to play some music off Jazzla. I am thinking of an artist. I think if they have Cat Empire, I can search. I love a bit of Cat Empire. Do they?
1: Yeah,
0: okay. Who's that? Cat. Here we go. All right, let's play Saltwater. That's one of my favorites. Okay, this is Cat Empire Saltwater.

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To friends it brings a happiness, and to enemies it brings defeat. And my eyes, they've got some vision that can see through many lies. Well, my eyes, they look for better things, the better things.

Okay, we figured something out. I think we had everyone at the studio come into this one room just to see what was happening. We haven't figured it out, but I've got a substitute. So fingers crossed this actually works. Like I was saying earlier, I wanted to play a song called Chateau. So we're going to test that now. And if this is all good, then we're a few songs short of a normal set list from me. So here goes nothing.

Chateau, Feel Alright by Joe. Real cruisy, real psychedelic. Very out of pocket. Love the ending. Alright, I'm just getting the hang of this new thing. I got it. Easy peasy. Alright, we have ironed out the issues for now. I can get on with some more music. So, I think it was the last, 1 month ago, my last show, I was playing this artist called Absolutely, and I was saying her big sister has come into the limelight recently, and she goes by Ray. She is a British singer-songwriter, and like I said, recently kind of rose to fame, or at least got some, you know, big attention, a lot of attention on her music. I think there was a bit of a struggle there with record deals and a bit of a push and pull, and then I think she kind of took the reins on her own and ended up being really successful. So basically, I have a song from her, then I want to play a song by Absolutely, which is Ray's younger sister. And then after that, I'll introduce it, but there is a song where the sisters have collabed. There is another sister called Emma, but anyway, so it's a bit of a

0: My, oh my, I've missed a few messages since all the nonsense was happening. We had the first song I actually played was by the musician also known as one of the actors in Stranger Things, and his name is Steve Harrington. Someone said the spirit of Steve Harrington's hair was messing with your equipment, and I agree. We've got cool tracks, Aussie, cool. Beatles, Lennon? Not today, but I will next time. With the wobbly reel-to-reel tape sound, this song is tapping into Hauntology, something boards of Canada are good at it. Oh, interesting. I'll have to look into that. If I had to give it a label / genre, I'd call it Hauntology Pop. I love that. And this person was too. I'm really enjoying the track, by the way. That was Chateau, that we're all talking about. But how's Suzanne?
1: Suzanne.
0: Pretty cool. I love Ray. She's so creative. She has kind of, she's putting a bit more of like an old

classical jazz influence back into mainstream music, I think, which is really cool. So let's hear from her sister, otherwise known as Absolutely. I've played some of her music before, but I discovered this track. It was like a hidden gem. I didn't know it was there, and then I stumbled upon it, and I have become addicted to this song. She's just got a really quirky style of writing, a little bit like it reminds me of, I don't know what they're called, like in a like a carousel, like that kind of vibe, like I don't know how else to describe it, carousel-like. Anyway, so her song that I am going to play is called No Audience.

And that was absolutely one of the little sisters of Ray. Beautiful, beautiful music. Really, really into her stuff. It kind of takes you on a trip. You never know what to expect, and they're very kind of unconventionally structured songs, which is really interesting. And then we have Joy. Song is called Joy. Now this is the collaboration with all three sisters. So you've got Ray, you've got Absolutely, and their other sister Emma. They all have angelic voices, but this song, it really is its name. It's Joy. It is such a sunny song. I don't know why, but for whatever reason, my partner was listening to the radio the other day. He never listens to the radio, but for some reason, he's got Nova on. I couldn't tell you why. And this song came on, and they had absolutely ruined the structure of it for like mainstream radio, and I was so disappointed. So I'm going to play you this full thing in all of its glory, because it's a great song and hopefully it will uplift you like it does to me. Mr. Ray, are you

What a fantastic tune. Honestly, brings a smile to my face. How could it not? Now, talking about bringing a smile to my face, it's always lovely to hear about up-and-coming artists, like smaller artists, and their story and how similarly it aligns with a lot of people I know, myself, loads of people. This next song is by an artist named Jessie Mazin, and she basically grew up, she was making music on her ukulele at a very young age, then taught herself to play the guitar, and since then she's built quite a following. She has these really personal and emotional kind of songwriting abilities, and I just stumbled upon her. Never heard her music before. This track is called Love Make Me a Believer, and it is a beautiful track. So let's give her a listen. I'm gonna have to get into more of her music, because this, yeah, I'm happy that I found this song. Came out of nowhere. So hopefully you enjoy it too. This is called Love Make Me a Believer by Jessie Mazin.

Like, how could you not want to dive into more of her music? Like, every time I listen to that, I black out. I'm in serenity the whole time, and then I kind of come to again. I'm like, oh gosh, I'm on the radio. And I haven't listened to that song many times. It's one of those songs, it's like many others that you love. You overplay them and then you forget about them for so long that when you kind of rediscover them. But like, I don't want to go through the whole play over and over and then get sick of it. Not quite yet. It'll eventually find its way into the pits of my playlists, and then I will rediscover it like next year as well. But before then, I'm gonna get more into her music because she's awesome, and a fellow up and coming artist. Now, shout out to Aussie music. I'm gonna play one that, if you know it, you probably didn't know that this band was Australian. The band is called The Temper Trap. Here it is. And the song is called Sweet Disposition. And I think I remember when this came out. This was like the 2010s, like early 2010s, maybe even 2012. I remember when this came out. And I deep dived into some of the music that was popular around then because I would have just been a teenager around that time, or almost a teenager, so kind of like exploring the world, seeing the world through slightly more grown up eyes, but still very suggestible. And it's some of the music that I used to listen to. It makes me laugh now. Some of it, like I was saying, I rediscover and I go, oh my gosh, that was actually an excellent song. So it might not be up everyone's alley, but it's certainly up mine, and I will stand true to that. This is Sweet Disposition by Australian band The Temper Trap. The Temper Trap.

I'm probably in the wrong generation, but that song brings me a bit of nostalgia, even though it's only, oh gosh. No, it's more than 10 years old now, maybe about 15 years old. Now, I'm gonna play a bit of a kooky song. It's called Kooks. And this is a David Bowie song. I love David Bowie. I used to be obsessed with him when I was a young adult, or I was probably about 18, 19. And I was obsessed with David Bowie, but even before then, all throughout my like senior years in high school, I would say, I had some different weird photo of David Bowie as my lock screen. And that would change all the time because he just takes the coolest and the most weird photos. That's great. It's great fun. It's art. But also his music is art as well. And this one's really cute actually. I used to harmonize along to this song. And it's, oh, you'd expect this from him actually. But yeah, sweet little song called Kooks. And this is David Bowie.

Roy was a bit of a kook himself, but he was great. He made great music, timeless music. Definitely on the weirder side too, which is cool, because sometimes the quirkier songs don't hang around as long. But David Bowie is something else. Now, I'm going to play one more song before we listen to some announcements. Everyone knows Stevie Nicks, so I'm going to play Edge of 17 by Madame herself, the Queen. Here we go.

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2: And this is the feast. I've had a very interesting start to the show. If you were there for that, we've had some very supportive people on the line. Kook, such a sweet song written for his newborn son. Yeah, I forgot that was about his son. Of course it is. It makes so much sense. And enjoying the show, Hannah. Cheers, the AVA tour. I don't know exactly who that's from. But yes, this is the feast. I've kind of got myself together now. I'm back on track. So I've relaxed a bit now, but we're already halfway through. So let's get on to some more music, because I've already had to take out some songs and I don't want to take too many more out. So the AVA tour, that's just messaged. He's also known as John Schmidley. He does a show on Wednesday, 3 to 5. It's called Sidetracks. You guys probably know him, but He's my dad, and he introduced me to this artist. He sent me across her, is that her newest album? Anyway, I've gone through and listened to all the songs, and it's beautiful. So I've got a couple of her songs lined up. Her name is Lizzie McAlpine, and the first one I have lined up is called Anybody's Fool, and it takes my breath away. She did collaborate with Jacob Collier, which I may or may not play that song, but I really do want to just highlight her music, her voice, her style. It's so whimsy and just beautiful. This first one of hers, this one's called Anybody's Fool. And yeah, Lizzie McAlpine, look her up. She's really cool. She does great music. She writes amazing music. And this is one of those tracks.

What a gorgeous song and a gorgeous voice. I'm excited to play another track of hers, Lizzie McAlpine. Just in case you forget, so the album that these two songs are off, that one I just played and the one I'm about to play, the album is called Angel. It's a beautiful, like, painted with warm colors kind of album cover. It's gorgeous. And yet another artist that I need to dive into. The problem is I find all of this music from all over the place, and it's not entirely realistic for me to just get into all of their music, because the list now is like 10 miles high, and then kind of branches off when you're gonna go look into all their music. That'll take me years. But I mean, that's the great thing about music, is, you know, it'll never die. There will always be new music. There will always be a different song. And it feels, that kind of endlessness is comforting in this circumstance. So I will play one more song by Lizzie McAlpine. And this one is called A Car Wash and a New Pair of Pants.

Wow. I think that's got to be my favorite song of hers so far. You know how it is, you pick one favorite, you find 10 more, and then all of a sudden someone asks you, oh, what's your favorite song by this person? You go, all of them? But yes, that one's a great song. I love all the unique kind of chordings. You think the song's going somewhere and it doesn't, and some interesting kind of time signatures in there as well. Kind of keeps you guessing, but in like a really endearing way. That song just, yeah, it's got this endearing kind of vibe about it. Get yourself a new car, or car wash, sorry. A car wash and a new pair of pants. Treat yourself. All right, I'm going to play... Oh, this is The Feast, by the way. I guess my head's still a bit scrambled. This is The Feast. We're on 97.1 FM. I am Hannah. I'm one of the hosts on The Feast. The others are Celeste, Daniel, and Maggie. Great people, great musicians themselves. If anyone tuned into that show on The Feast 3 weeks ago where we were all in playing live... That definitely went better than this show is going. And I think, I mean, you can't really top live music anyway, so it doesn't matter what I do today. I think that'll always be my favourite show on The Feast up to date. But this is only my fifth show on the feast, so I'm still fairly new. I've dabbled in Sidetracks, my dad's show. I've co-hosted with him a few times. But anyway, speaking of, he said, loving the Lizzie McAlpine tracks. I knew you would. You showed her to me. I've got to give all the credit to Dad. Go listen to his show tomorrow, same time, 3 to 5. He's the one discovering all these cool artists and then just recommending them to me. Well, I won't give him all the credit, but there are some gems in there that I forget he's the one that introduced me to them. But I'm going to play a song that I discovered while I was in high school. I was at Blackburn High. It was, we specialised with jazz and classical music. And I discovered this song called I Know You Know. And like most jazz, it's pretty unpredictable, but it's really cool to listen to. Definitely doesn't put you off. So anyone scared of jazz, give this one a try, because what's her name? Esmeralda Spalding. She is really cool and she's got such a clean voice and really, really interesting melodies. And anyway, I'll just show you. Enough talk. Here is I Know You Know by Esmeralda Spalding.

Esmeralda has a massive amount of talent. I don't know if you've ever tried to memorize a really complicated verse in a song, but I remember when I first started listening to this song, I made it my mission to learn it, and that was probably one of my proudest moments as far as spitting a complicated verse. But yeah, it takes a lot of talent. She's jumping around those notes like it's a trampoline, like so effortless. But when you sit down and try it yourself, even if you're a singer like myself, you don't understand until you try just how difficult it actually is and how talented she is. So there's something to be said about those jazz singers, man. Like some jazz music, I get it's the whole joke where it's like, you played a wrong note, that's just jazz. But this is like, there's no way you can mess up a melody and get that. So real talent, and someone has messaged in, ZG, this is crisp, delightful vibes, for sure. I was saying earlier in the show, it's wonderful when you, when you've been playing a song absolutely to death, but then you forget about it for quite some time, you rediscover it. This is one of those songs. So I'm glad I got to share it. All right, what am I gonna play? I have a Radiohead song lined up. I think this is my favorite Radiohead song. Don't quote that because I might be forgetting something, but this one's called Pyramid Song. And I can't remember exactly what it's about, but it paints a very eerie but beautiful kind of picture of, I guess, just off the top of my head and interpreting these lyrics, something to do with an afterlife, and what you might see or how it might be, or I don't know. It's really interesting. It's a real thinker. It is very poetic, I would say. So let's listen to Pyramid Song by Radiohead.

Such a haunting song. Very haunting. Very abrupt end. Weird. Everything's a bit abrupt today. It's one of those days, nothing's going right, but I'm still vibing. I'm still going. We're almost ready for some announcements, but right before we do so, I'm just going to introduce you to an artist called Fireboy DML. He's a Nigerian singer-songwriter. He's got very smooth vocals, and he kind of blends Afro beats with R&B and a bit of pop. But at my last job, I worked with a lot of backpackers, and those backpackers listened to a lot of music that I guess I wouldn't have been introduced to. And this artist was, funnily enough, he was Irish, was this guy's favourite artist and kept playing his songs. And I was like, this is perfect music for a sunny day on a farm. So I'm going to play a song called Whoa. Just highlight every song, play them all at once. Yeah, that's a good idea. No! I'm going to play a song called Bandana. There we go. And this is by Fireboy DML. That name is taken from his first name, Adedemola, which is a Nigerian name. Just had a text in from Dad. Sounding super cool. Well, have a listen to this one, and then we'll hear from some announcements. So this is Bandana by Fireboy DML.

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4: All right, we are getting near the end of the show, and this is where things start getting weird. I'm going to play a song called Wukong, and this artist, this is Nini Music. This is a Taiwanese instrumentalist, singer-songwriter, and producer, and she blends traditional Asian folk music with heavy metal, rock, and EDM. So, really kind of interesting combination. And you're going to hear it here on The Feast, 97.1 FM. Thank you for everyone who has been texting in. Appreciate it. Let's listen to some different music now. I've got some Otakin tracks that I really want to play as well. So yeah, things will definitely get a little bit weird from here, but weird in a good way. So this is Wukong by Nini Music.

That's Nene Music. Pretty interesting, really, really cool to listen to. And I'm going to keep rolling with that because if you know me, you know that Oticon is one of my favourite bands to just pull out of my hat. It really surprises people. They're a Siberian Aboriginal band, and they make music with a lot of their own traditional instruments, and kind of put a bit of like a similar to Nene Music, a bit of a rock and a like techno spin on their sound. It's really, really, really, really cool to listen to. If you don't know who I'm talking about, Oticon, you should look into them if you want to widen your horizons. So I am going to play a song by them called Net. And I've got a few more up my sleeve. So we'll start with this one. I'll ease you into it and then let's see.

That's pretty cool. Again, you should really listen to Oerlikon if you haven't before. But I will play you another song by them just to compensate. This one is called Kyaka Chaka. It sounds very rhythmic. This one is a bit harder, but equally as cool. So let's give this one a listen. Might play some different things after this. We're getting very close to the end of the show. I've got to strategize a bit, try and get all the good stuff out before it finishes. So this is Kyaka Chaka by Oerlikon.

And that was Oticon. I am so obsessed with their music. It's all so different. Like you don't know what you're gonna hear in each track, but it's all equally as fantastic. I just got a message in. Hi Hannah, enjoying your music. Was grumpy having to plant more trees. Accidentally landed on MDR. Good selection, Farmer Hod. You are welcome. That is what I do. I hope to brighten your days. I try to. This next song, I think, will do so. It's called Jimmy by MIA. And this is such a fun song. I think I'll play this track, we'll have a chat, and then I'll have to leave pretty soon. But yeah, this is The Feast. You're listening to 97.1 FM. We've had a bit of a time this show, but we're still going. We're nearly at the end, and then after this we've got the Music Garden. But a couple more tracks. So let's listen to Jimmy by MIA.

I wonder who Jimmy is. Must be a lucky fella to have a woman write a song and kind of bird call at you. I don't know. It's such a quirky song. I think one of my best friends was playing this song and I was like, what's this? Why do I love it so much? So that was that. That was Jimmy. Now we are very near the end of the show. Big thank you again to everyone who's messaged in. The last one I got was Cool Tracks. Thank you. Hope you guys enjoyed. Next week on The Feast, I think you will be hearing from Celeste, if I'm not mistaken. And up next, we have The Music Garden. And I am going to say farewell. Thanks so much, guys. This is The Feast. I'm Hannah. You're listening to 97.1 FM. And the song I am ending on, it's a long one, and guitar store owners hate this song, but it will never die. It will remain to be a great song, I think, forever. And that is Stairway to Heaven. Thanks so much, guys. I will see you next time.

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0: I just knew it. 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
1: Catch me doing what, baby?
0: Now, you and your woman both better get out of my car.
1: Oh, let me explain, baby.
0: Man, ain't nothing you can tell me. And furthermore, I don't want to hear. 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

0: kisses me on my cheek. 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And I'm so glad I'm not the biggest fool in town.
1: Now your man on the south side, I'm gonna put him out of circulation. And I don't mean maybe without any hesitation. So don't say no more to me. You make me blow my top. You'll have to call all the police force and 90,000 million cops, 'cause I got you.

0: Well, well, well. Welcome to the Music Garden on this quite pleasant Tuesday afternoon. You right there, Biff?
1: Oh, I'm fine. Thank you for asking, Jimmy.
0: Boy. Hope you're all doing well out there. Pardon me. Big thanks to...
1: Hannah, yes. Last 2 hours of the feast. Very good.
0: Yes.
1: That last 8 minutes flew by, Greeny.
0: It did, you know.
1: Mustn't have heard Stairway to Heaven for a while, but it seemed to actually...
0: cruise along.
1: Seemed to be 3 minutes.
0: Mind you, the volume was up and down, but I don't know. Fond memories of listening to the old man trying to play that on acoustic guitar. It took him about 2.5 years, but he got there. Anyway, this Tuesday afternoon, this is the Music Garden from for the next 2 hours. And apparently, Biff, I don't know if you've heard, but it's still kind of radiothon time.
1: Yes.
0: I'm laughing only because, 2 weeks was enough for me.
1: Till the end of the month, can you be all the... it all applies till the end of October, and then they'll draw the draw and all that stuff. So, yes, if you're interested, please subscribe.
0: That's right. And I do see on the old screen, I can't see a time... I don't know, 9 hours ago. I think it's colour brown.
1: Yes.
0: We've got a new resubscriber. There you go.
1: Well, it seems to me, Greeny Beard, I'm just getting the vibe from listening to other programs that there's actually more subscribers.
0: Well, more subscribers. And I do know they're coming in late because I know there's three coming that I haven't done yet.
1: Yeah. No, I'm hearing a lot of new names. Every program seems to have a couple of new names to it, including us. So it's great to know.
0: I'm Reverend. I do apologise. I haven't got around to turning the phone on yet.
1: That could be the kidnappers, Greeny Beard.
0: It could be. Oh well. Welcome. Come and join us.
1: They want your case of Wonka bars.
0: They're not getting them. Anyway, where do we start, Biff?
1: We started.
0: Did you write it down?
1: Well, we started with Victoria Spivey.
0: Spivey, but yeah, okay, whatever. Spivey. Whatever.
1: We can all agree on Lonnie Johnson.
0: That's pretty. Yeah.
1: Singing and playing guitar with her.
0: Yes, off the album Woman Blues. But anyway.
1: A personal note today, or in 2 days' time, Greeny Beard, she was born on October the 15th, 1906. So she had a very decorated career as a female blues artist. And she did her stage work, and she came, she went, she gave it all up and went to lead a church choir and then went back to music. And I think that recording was about that time in the 50s when she reunited with Lonnie Johnson.
0: Yes, we were sort of, because I've certainly got albums with, got albums of... earlier days when she was supporting Lonnie Johnson.
1: Well, she was, she had Louis Armstrong backing her up at one point and King Oliver.
0: Oh, yeah.
1: So, she was...
0: seen it all, that's the thing, and played with them all.
1: No stranger to it, but what about something?
0: And started her record company, as you well know.
1: Yes.
0: Did I print that part out?
1: Yeah, there was a bit in there about that.
0: But, yeah, it was a particular focus for, I think, women artists in general, but...
1: She had a lot of fingers and a lot of pies, Greeny Beard, is all I can say. But, yes... I've got men all over this town.
0: Yes.
1: With this tune, and we suspect that.
0: We look at, for Biff and I, we look at tracks like C.W. Stone King and his missus doing that mm-hmm. to and fro, it started back then. That's where the artists are now finding it.
1: Well, a lot of her tunes were a bit
0: risque. Yes. Without a doubt. We've gotten a few more. I've got a Maria Muldaur track Muldaur. That is off an album. But we won't do that before that. After that one, we had James Tom Thomas off a compilation. Well, I'm going to say it's called a compilation album, but it's all James Tom Thomas. But yes, the original James Tom, they're hard to find.
1: A compilation of different James Tom Thomas.
0: Yeah, I'm not sure how original this album is. It's redone in about the 80s. Mississippi Delta Blues Man. With his version of Black Rat, which I quite liked actually, as opposed to the Etta James version, and screechy and horrible. Anyway, this is 97.1 3MDR Music Garden for the next 1 hour and 45 minutes almost on the dot. 0497 1 2000 would be the text line, the preferred way of communication.
1: It says you. I love watching you answer the phone.
0: you know, I'll give it a crack. 9752 5678. And as I
1: turn it up,
0: there you go, she switched on. Give it a crack. Another James Thomas, with this time Wale Linniger, a Swedish harmonica player.
1: Ooh.
0: Their version of Train I Ride.

You got it, but you just ain't putting it out. What makes you act like that?

Mama, you don't make the others pay. But then you turn around and turn me down every day. What makes you act like that? What makes you act like that? Well, that ain't no way to treat me. What makes you act like that?

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2: I feel like I'm forgetting something.
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1: Calm down. 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
3: Please subscribe.
4: That was an excellent typewriter impersonation.
3: It was. No, she's got the fingernails for it, I'm sure.
4: I'm completely fooled by that.
3: All right, Biff, before those ads, where have we been? Let's quickly go back.
4: Well, we started off with another one from James, son Thomas.
3: Oh, yes, with who?
4: Whale. We're not sure how to pronounce that, but W-A-L-E.
3: Walter Whale Lineager. Off the album Side Meat.
4: There could be an umlaut in there somewhere, can you
3: be? There would be. He's a Swedish fella.
4: Yes. Train I Ride was that one, and then we followed it.
3: Just quickly, another Swedish harmonica player.
4: Yes, indeed.
3: We are getting a... be a bloody good blues scene over in this Swedish land.
4: You know, people were fascinated with Norway, but Sweden for us. Mm. Another one from that same album, Guinea Bird, I'm guessing, because it was Whale again. This time with Etta Baker.
3: Yes.
4: Playing guitar.
3: Careless Love instrumental version, a very short little number, but a lovely guitar and a very, very smooth harmonica.
4: Not a bad little accompanist.
3: That's right. As Craig pointed out, very smooth harmonica on that one.
4: That was followed by one from Maria Muldaur, Guinea Bird.
3: Oh, yes.
4: With one of the songs that made Victoria Spyville did well for her, What Makes You Act Like That.
3: Yes.
4: Accompanied there vocally by Elvin Bishop.
3: Yes. Song written by?
4: Lonnie Johnson.
3: There you go. Mm. Off the album One Hour Mama, The Blues of Victoria Spivey. Or Spivey. Spivey. Yeah. We don't know.
4: We can all agree on Chuba Skinny Though, Guinea Beard, Nobody's Business.
3: That's the one. Chuba Skinny, off the album Hot Town. That's all right. He's in there somewhere. My goodness, we've done the ads. All right.
4: Nice Steve and the Rev.
3: Yes, very nice Steve and the Rev.
4: On the phone.
3: Who else? There's only been the two so far, but that's right. 04971-02000, if that's your inclination.
4: Perhaps a few gospel songs will stir things up, Greeny Beard.
3: Nothing like a... well, actually...
4: Stay tuned for the gospel, even if you're not...
3: Another birthday boy this week is Big Joe Williams.
4: Right, okay.
3: And he's going to get a run in the gospel session. I do like it where I can find,
4: Did you have any Victoria Spivey gospel?
3: I should have. But, how much Victoria can you play in one night? We've got many show to come.
4: If you can find one from that period, we'd be happy to listen to that.
3: I should have texted you yesterday. Anyway, let's start with this one, because I've got a couple of them.
5: I'm singing Mary.
3: Shirley Caesar, Reverend Claude Jeter. Martha.

0: We should get on, Biff.
1: Indeed.
0: That's right.
1: Eddie James.
0: I was busy chatting to Biff, actually. Not the Eddie James that we all know, and the voice we all know. That's a beautiful Eddie James. Off the Where'd You Go, Edda? Come Back to Me. Ding, ding, ding, ding, ding, ding, ding.
1: So not a fan of her normal stuff, Greeny Beard.
0: Well, it's not like I'm not a fan, Biff. Just she's a bit, I don't know, maybe not in the blues singers on pitch. Not as such a beautiful damn voice as what you hear there. That's quite stunning. Sorry, shouldn't be so...
1: That's okay. We'll pass on your observations to her. And,
0: Oh, she can ring up. Don't worry. What's the number? 9752-5678.
1: What's that tune, Greeny Beard? Swing...
0: Swing Low, Sweet Chariot, of course. Off the... it's actually off a gospel collection thing. We played off that about a month ago with another Eddie James and just refound it again.
1: One of the shitty ones.
0: It was Down by the Riverside. It's actually better than that. Before that, Biff.
1: Big Joe Williams, Greeny Beard.
0: Yes. Not a bad damn song, that one.
1: Among a bunch of accompanists.
0: Yes. Off the album Have Mercy, Great Gospel Blues, in brackets, Right on That Shore. And it was Great Gospel, yeah. Clapping swings it. Yes, I'm with you, Stu. And the Clapping, don't know which song you're talking about, but before that, Biff?
1: Before that, Greeny Beard, another one from Maria Muldaur, this time featuring...
0: It's nice when you say another one, because there's going to be more.
1: A number of helpers on that one, Greeny Beard.
0: Oh, yes. That's... shall I read it? It's off an album called Gospel Nights with the Chambers Brothers, Burns Sisters and Friends.
1: And Friends.
0: Yes.
1: Nobody's fault but mine.
0: Not a bad version, though.
1: So they're spreading the blame there. Shirley Caesar before that one, Greeny, with the Reverend Claude Jeter.
0: Well, being that it's Shirley's birthday, when? Somewhere this week.
1: Well, no idea.
0: It's over there somewhere. Shirley had a big career. Shirley put out, won a huge amount of awards.
1: She doesn't send me a card, I don't send her one.
0: But yes, I would have to say well and truly over 100 albums produced and whatnot, and when she damn well played for George W. Bush at the White House, of course.
1: Mary, Don't You Weep, Stu, being the track.
0: Can I just mention this quickly? Stu, put your spell check back on.
1: All your glasses.
0: Yeah, Muldaur has a U in it, I'm a bit picky about those sort of things. Not to worry. Good to hear from the text line, though. 0497102000. We haven't run out. Who else have we got left?
1: No, we have run out.
0: We have run out?
1: We're bereft.
0: Well, we are. Being that it is birthday time for Shirley, she's going to get another one, if I can find it. There it is, right there. Thankfully, this was on a list from about 7 weeks ago, and we didn't get to play it. Waited till her birthday. With the voices of White Rock.

0: Son at the Sookie Lounge in Belgrave for October. 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
2: Yes, great Monday night listening, the old Bring Down the Birds. Some lovely tunes last night, Biff.
3: Haven't tuned in just yet, Gringy Beard, but yes, no. Will do.
2: I did catch it live, and Eric Clapton doing a version of something that was like, oh my goodness, that was. Yeah, I don't really like Eric Clapton.
3: Speaks very highly of you.
2: Oh, you know, well, you don't know, Biff. Anyway, where have we been? We've just finished the gospel section. That's what we've done. And even got ticks from Craig from gospel.
3: That last one, When I See the Blood.
2: Yes, it is a great slide guitar. Who do we have in that? Of course, we've got Robert Randolph and...
3: basically, Robert Randolph with the North Mississippi All-Stars. But the female vocalist, can you be... could it have been Ruthie Foster?
2: It could have been. But I remember we looked up this last time I'm going to do some more research. I'm going to find out again. I've got the album at home.
3: It could be something called Amy Helm. We're not sure.
2: Not necessarily sure that the album actually tells me. But I remember buying that album. I remember where I bought it. Uh-huh. I just don't carry it around.
3: Before that, Goonie Beard, we've finally broken the Australian seal on tonight with a bit of Vicar and Linda in the...
2: is that the first one?
3: Vicar and Linda Bull in the gospel section.
2: Oh, my goodness. Been a bad boy.
3: Cinnamon from the album...
2: Sunday, Gospel According to ISO.
3: And was there a question? Isolation. Did someone ask about the piano player?
2: Yes.
3: Okay. The piano player is...
2: That would be the Rev.
3: The musical director who was in New South Wales at the time, and he played the piano and sent the files to Melbourne, and the Bull Sisters sang over it.
2: That's the one. I remember hearing that a long time ago.
3: Also, too, further to that, bit, we mentioned a program on the ABC.
2: Yes.
3: Take 5 with Zan Rowe.
2: Yes.
3: She has a different musical act each week and asks them to bring in 5 of their most favourite, influential... pivotal tracks, whatever.
2: That's tricky. Two people, 5 tracks. How do you have 2.5 each?
3: Last week's episode was the Bull Sisters. Mm-hmm. And, very entertaining. Catch up with that if you can. Before the Vicar and Linda, Maria, another one from Maria Muldaur, with the Chambers Brothers, or and the Burns Sisters, and all the friends. Just Like an Eagle.
2: Yeah, no, great find, that one.
3: Before that one.
2: Sorry? Before that one?
3: The Voices of White Rock, Goonie Beard, backing up.
2: Shirley Caesar.
3: Yep.
2: Off the album Storm Is Passing, Run to the Mountain, a rollicking little track. So happy birthday to all the birthday people. And before I forget, happy birthday to Jesse Valash, but sorry, we're not playing you tonight.
3: Just haven't got time.
2: That's right. Yeah, we're too busy. Tis Music Garden. Nice to see. Oh, hello, Gisela. I did listen to PG Boy's show this morning, as I generally do, for most of it, at least anyway. The Imaginary Friend show, that would be 6 to 9. And Gisela requested some Holy Moses. And I went, I have not heard any Holy Moses in quite a while. So, Gisela, I might have another one for you. But not before a language warning. And a bit of Snowdroppers, a Sydney-based band that I'm planning to actually try and find some more about. Or get some more music, at least. It's only a very light little language warning, but, you know, it's there.

0: Very nice, can you be?
1: I haven't heard that that track in particular for a while. I did hear Holy Moses Heartache on the old Measury Friend show this morning, but I fell in love with that that band so much I just had to put it away for a while. Like a few years.
0: Yes, and we were just reminiscing over their appearance at the big gig.
1: Of a year we can't pick, whether it be, I think 2014, maybe. Maybe 13.
0: At the Emerald Hall. For those who remember, it was, memorable.
1: It was getting bigger. That's right, it was two at the Emerald Hall. Anyway, doesn't matter.
0: So Holy Moses Heartache were Dancing Alone.
1: Yes, off their album Cheers.
0: Yes.
1: Before that.
0: Before that, you had the Ukulele Death Squad.
1: Oh, yes. Can't believe I've left them alone for so long. Off their self-titled album, going back a year or two, The Publican.
0: One from the Washboard Resonators.
1: Live from Leeds.
0: Walk right in. Some written by a birthday boy of a few weeks ago.
1: And right on cue. What's it? 6:22. I'm going to start paying attention to this time, Biff. See how long my chest lasts each week. Before that, we started with.
0: Right at the start, the Snowdroppers.
1: Oh, that's right. Off the one and only album I do have, and I, as I said, I'm going to go searching. See if we can find some more. There is more. I just don't have it.
0: Rosemary was that track.
1: That's it. Nice to see the text line doing its thing.
0: Nice to see the Australian content swinging a little bit towards
1: that. Oh, it's going to come home strong.
0: Oh, that's good.
1: Well, should I? Actually, while we're chatting, I'll change my mind, Riff, if I can keep my lungs together.
0: Catch a new program, Guinea Beard, while we're chatting. I think it might have been 3 o'clock Thursday. What's the name of it called? It's Analog Archaeology, I think. But no, excellent for a first program. I only heard the first or the second half, but definitely go back and listen to the first half. And definitely looking forward to next week. Kind of a deep dive on maybe a bit of prog rock, didn't you, but there was all sorts of stuff in there, Australian stuff. I didn't know half the bands when I first started tuning in. I thought, no, he's got me. But then it sort of started to make a little bit of sense. And I think it might be a program that a lot of people would enjoy. I can think of a few straight off the top of my head.
1: Keep going, that's all right. I've finally got a voice back.
0: But yes, tune in, 3 o'clock Thursdays, I believe.
1: There you go. No, I haven't listened yet. I did hear him with John Weeks about the show, but I haven't heard the show yet.
0: Well, I know Barry Muffway would be a big fan, I'm pretty sure of that.
1: I would have thought so, yes.
0: Really old, the Colour Brown might be a
1: I would have thought so too, yes. And we'll get to Colour Brown later, but in the background, Biff, Lightning Washington and Group, which... some would attribute would be one of the tracks that would be the origins of Big Joe Williams' Baby Please Don't Go.
0: Ah, okay.
1: Anyway, let's start with this one and we'll see.
0: So you're robbing Big Joe Williams of the glory of writing Baby Please Don't Go.
1: He did write, apparently, first recording of that version of, but it evolved from other tracks.
0: Let's agree with his arrangement.
1: Yes,
0: it's the most popular version of it.
1: Not the best, though. We're going to play one after this.

0: All right, let's go home, boy.
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1: That sounds like talk over music to me, Grinny Beard.
0: Most certainly damn close. The Dancing Pepper Swing Band. Off their album Black Coffee, White Pepper, The Catwalk.
1: That's very nice. A nice
0: another Australian little number.
1: Mellow thing compared to who put Bella in the Witch Elm?
0: Yes, an interesting little track. It's actually the dude, the lead singer from another Swedish band, and I can't remember the name. I looked at it all day today, and I should have damn well written it down. But anyway, we'll get back to that because I'll find more of their music.
1: So that was Dirty Suits.
0: Dirty Suits, yes, with the lead singer coming from another band.
1: He's Swedish, you might say.
0: Yeah, I think so.
1: You found it on AMRAP.
0: Yes, because it's an Australian band, and then they covered another track from a Swedish mob.
1: Ah, okay.
0: And he came in and did the vocals. And I'm hoping I've got the right. No, I'm thinking about probably the next band. Doesn't matter.
1: What about the Windsavers?
0: I should never go off my memory.
1: Can tell us about the Windsavers?
0: I can tell you we know who they are because we've seen them before in the person. And I can tell you Benny Gerard's got the nicest beard I think I've ever seen. Oh, you want to talk mutually?
1: Yeah, that's coming out loud. I can hear you saying that.
0: There's nothing wrong with that. He's got a great beard here.
1: Fair enough.
0: Not as good as Pat Trash.
1: Has he got a good beard?
0: Oh, yeah. He's grown one. Yeah, no, I saw a little little gig because he turned up to this fundraising thing the other night. Anyway. Enough of us. Okay. Enough of me talking anyway.
1: The Windsavers gave us Rocker.
0: Yes, from the second album.
1: Before that, John Boutte.
0: Yes, from the Tremé album, the Tremé song, just the literally.
1: And one before that is John Tavius Willis, but there was clearly more than John Tavius involved.
0: Of course, it's off the album West Georgia Blues with the self-titled track, West Georgia Blues.
1: And then before that, as we was talking about Big Joe Williams being the author or the composer of Baby Please Don't Go, and there's conjecture.
0: No, he gets the track. It's just that it came from other places. So they're calling it traditional and then arranged by.
1: There's plenty of examples of that in your bed. But so the track, the version of Baby Please Don't Go, we went with Why Not?
0: Akadaka.
1: Absolutely.
0: Yes.
1: Bon Scott Akadaka, too.
0: Well, it's on the Akadaka to play, in my opinion. Mm. I will give a couple of tracks, or, you know, no, it stops it. It stops it, pretty much.
1: Let's quickly take this opportunity to thank the people who involve themselves in radio.
0: Well, aren't I lucky I come up with two talkover tracks? Shall I turn down a bit?
1: Oh, yeah, I can talk over this.
0: John Tarvey is still on this over and over, on electric guitar this time.
1: Yeah, I can say it's an electric guitar. We'd like to thank our standard subscribers, can you be?
0: We would.
1: Standard doesn't sound right to me. Katie in Kaitaia.
0: We'd like to say loyal and lovely people, whatever you've, throw your own adjective in.
1: Barry in Upway this week, can you be? But last week, Barry was listening to us.
0: Was he?
1: Bobbing around on a boat near Samoa.
0: You're kidding.
1: Drinking drinks with a little umbrella in them on the deck of a boat, and was tuned in via the app, the Community Radio app, and he said they were miles from anywhere and it was coming in loud and clear.
0: It's blooming amazing, isn't it?
1: I think he's back on land now. Thank you to Sean in Berwick.
0: Yes.
1: Gisela, lovely to hear from Gisela, also on the
0: old tech test line tonight. Yes.
1: Spanner in Cockatoo.
0: Still going ping, ping, ping as we speak, but go on.
1: Carol in Badgers Creek. Watch out, Carol. I bet it's getting chilly over there just at the moment. As the sun goes. Is the sun going down yet?
0: It would be. We can't see in this little room. Yep. But although it wouldn't have gone up too much today. It's been a couple of chilly days. It'll get better next week.
1: Mr. Cocky. One of our new ones, can you be?
0: Yes.
1: Craig Nary, one of our old ones.
0: He didn't like the old comment last week. He reckons he's going to get... Oh, God. Craig, you reckon... No, he told me off last week. I got slapped for calling you both old. Older than me, anyway.
1: Dave and Cara. Freddie Frog.
0: Oh, yes. Is Freddie? He's back on board.
1: He's not as
0: Mr. Bottomberg.
1: No, as a frog.
0: Oh, there you go.
1: Dr. Watson Grinnybeard is back too. 7 to 8 Mondays. She never left.
0: No.
1: Lady Bird.
0: Oh, yes. One of our new ones as well.
1: Yes. Ronnie Schmoney. And the Colour Brown Grinnybeard. Did you listen to Waxor today at all?
0: I'm going to listen back. Which is becoming my regular Wednesday thing because I'm busy planning this show at that particular point in time.
1: He played a bit of Etta Jones.
0: Jones?
1: Etta Jones. And I tell you, every time he does that, I stop what I'm doing.
0: Really?
1: And listen. Yeah, it's lovely. But, yes.
0: And it's taken this long to mention it to me. Okay.
1: No, it's been quite transparent about it all. Our other subscribers are going to be first off, the North Dandy Gospel Choir.
0: Oh, yes.
1: And
0: he was doing well tonight, still texting in.
1: Is he? Oh, great.
0: Yes.
1: And the French-inspired jazz ensemble, Jimmy Beard, Sanfona. I think they've got a residency the Wesleyan in November, November.
0: Okay.
1: I'm going to let you know about that one. And, of course, Jimmy Beard, our best friends for life, Jeaning Upway, Hippie, and Clematis, Pete in Kiwi and Tex down there in Rosedale. Thank you all for subscribing and being a fiscal part of 3MDR.
0: Yes, much appreciated from both us and from everyone that is involved with this station, really. It takes a village, they say, to raise a...
1: We're having nothing to do with raising children, do you?
0: No, we're not raising children. We're just raising, keeping a little bubble going of radio.
1: We've got the drunk uncles.
0: All right, where to next? Should we go yet with the... look, I don't want to miss out time with getting our last birthday boy in, of which, of course, we don't have many tracks of John Prine. Well, we've got plenty of them, but... too funny, countrified, my liking. But the one we do like, well, hopefully we don't play too often. We'll probably, we'll be back.
2: One, two.
0: Beautiful track, this. Three.

0: Oh, I had dare I turn my own favourite songs down. As we turn down and listen to the Graveyard Train, I threw up my hollow Merry Melody being the track, and I'm going to get as much as I can, so we're going to be a quick biff. Where we've been?
1: Where we've been, John Prine, How Lucky, with Kurt Vile, Unibeard.
0: Of course.
1: Of Kurt Vile and the Violators.
0: Although Craigie Boy, I do a bit of John Prine. I'll keep looking, see if I can find any others I like.
1: I was going to say, surely Kurt Vile and the Violators. The Violators, one of the great band names.
0: It would be.
1: Right up there with the Bin Rats and the Chain-Smoking Altar Boys. After John and Kirk, we had Thomas Love Golia Band.
0: Oh, yeah, softly. Croatian. 20 Years on the Road, Speeding Train, featuring Teresa James.
1: We have had The Wave and the Knock on the Door from Corny.
0: Yes, he's in the house.
1: We are talking over the top of Graveyard Train.
0: I've done that bit.
1: Oh, yes. Just quickly, thank you, the Rev, for texting in tonight, and Craig.
0: And Craig.
1: And Geesler. And nice one, Freddie, slipping one in at the end
0: right
1: there.
0: Right at the end, yeah. I nearly got one into Freddie's show this morning, but I was tuned in, Freddie. not to worry, but I need the multi bit. Graveyard Train. Till next week, please.
1: Absolutely, Unibeard.
0: Most thank you very much.
1: We'll be here.

0: 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Vlado and I welcome you to the Croatian program. 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As every week, together let's take a musical journey around Croatia. And along the way, we can catch up with the latest news and current affairs. 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And now it's over to Vlado Prša. Dobro večer, Vlado.
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0: Kelly, ladies and gentlemen.
1: This is Michael Gadiski. I went to Melbourne Boys High, didn't finish. Went to Tacoma for weekends, but I love the Emerald Rangers, and you keep rocking and supporting Australian music. And there's only one 3MDR.

He's a front by a politician and a back by a raconteur. He's not too big on change, he likes things the way they were. He's the king of karaoke and no stranger to the floor.

Drunks the likes of Charlie spread themselves about. 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

must have started as a crazy idea, on a napkin in a pub as they were having beers. Those engineers, the councillors, the town planner, they hatched a plan and it couldn't have been any madder. Put into action, people did what they suggested. Restrict the roads until they're less congested. Uninterested in community reflection. Now half the CBD is stuck in

the works, Palmerston Strait was just fine. You could get to where you wanted, you could walk, you could drive. But now I see in people's eyes the looks of consternation. Their furrowed brows create an angry-looking population. The council seems to satisfy itself with our halt. It's at least the second time they've instigated revolt. A decade ago...

In Warrigal, Barry from the Railway Hotel thinks it's absurd. Stacey from McDonald's says the idea's a giant turd. For Annabelle from Appaloos, it's the biggest laugh and it's a massive middle finger from all Osmosis staff.

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0: another inspirational story courtesy of 3MDR. Mr. Frederick Bartsby explains just what inspired him to win gold at this year's Olympic Games in the low jump. Frederick?
1: 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So in between rounds, I was streaming 3MDR on my phone, and the soothing voices of the presenters made me focus, and I got the winning jump.
0: How marvelous!

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Yeah, what's a hacking, my brother? This is your boy Bods here, mate. You're listening to 3MDR 97.1, mate. Don't you dare change that channel. This is what's happening. This is Dash and Nizzles, mate. This is where it's all at. 3MDR 97.1, mate. This is it. Don't tune out, mate.

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0: Do they ever hear the cry of a world that's passing by? Would they ever see the sun as it used to be?

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I driven out of the water in my Aquamobile, and the radio came on, and you'll never guess what I heard. 3MDR 97.1, the radio, shaken, not stirred.

Anyway, this is Noise the Show. I'm Timmy Sommer. There was a really great show last night down in downtown somewhere. The Beastie Boys played. They were great. Reagan Youth played. They were great. Bad Brains, great, great, great. Great show. Anyway, we're going to hear something now from the Beastie Boys. This one's called Egg Raid on Motion.

I'm drifting.

Good morning and welcome to your Wednesday. I'd just like to back announce that last hour of music from the top of the bracket. We heard Did You Check the Chill Tent by Ruffles. Then we heard Egg Raid on Mojo by the Beastie Boys, followed by a rendition of Time After Time by Miles Davis, moving into a bit of a heavy zone with Rooster by Alice in Chains. Then Aeroplane by Red Hot Chili Peppers. Then Driftin' Blues, Ramblin' on My Mind, Eric Clapton started off the little blues bracket. Then Australian slide guitarist, artist Dave Hole with Keep Your Motor Running. Then we heard Howlin' Wolf and Muddy Waters with You Can't Lose What You Ain't Never Had. Followed by At Last by Etta James. Moving into some weirder territory with Frank Zappa's Harder Than Your Husband. And then ending the little bracket there was Sweet Home Chicago by Robert Johnson. It is currently 7:01 a.m. on this Wednesday, the 14th of October, 2026. 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

3MDR would like to start today's live shows by acknowledging the traditional custodians of the land from which we operate. The 3MDR studio and its broadcast zone are located on land stolen from the Wurundjeri and Boonwurrung people of the Kulin Nation. We pay our respects to elders past and present and acknowledge that sovereignty over these lands was never ceded.

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2: Back in my day, we used to sit around and listen to the wireless. 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Well, guess what? I still do. I listen to 3MDR. Not Quite Midnight's my favourite show. They play the best metal. Yeah.

Welcome to the Morning Mix-Up. I'm your host, DJ Bassface, a.k.a. Brother Ben. We had a rebel takeover this morning, spin some tracks. And now we're into electronic music vibes. So we started the show off with a track by Jim Masters and Bill Barry that presented the track called Viral Infection, which was on the B-side of their String Theory album from that crusty old vinyl. Sending that out to 3MDR's Queen of Mean, feeling a little bit under the weather this week after a massive birthday weekend down at Suki Lounge for the Radiothon fundraiser gig, which was a wonderful, magnificent night it was. And following that, we had a Gorillaz remix of Feel the Boot, Inc. So staying with a bit of crusty vinyl remix action this morning, we're going to move into a Freak Nasty's Hilltop Hall mix of Milkshake.

0: open up the door? It's Dave.
1: Who?
0: Dave, D-A-V-E. Will you open up the goddamn door? Yeah, Dave.
1: Dave?
0: Right, man, Dave. Now, will you open up the door?
1: Dave's not here.
2: Oh.

Thanks for tuning in this morning. This is the Morning Mix-Up. We heard a remix from Freak Nasty's Hilltop Hall mix of the Kellis track, Milkshake. And then we heard Cheech and Chong still looking for Dave. Still haven't found Dave. Who knows where Dave is? Maybe he's hanging out with the Yowie somewhere in the forest about Dandenong. Who knows? Then we heard a track by Dubba Ray called Isolated, who last I seen play was 2016 at Rainbow Serpent Festival. Now we have

0: Friday the 9th, it's the 3MDR Radioactive Fundraiser with Lost Canoe, Primary High, Raucous, Trash and the Treasures, and lots more. 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

If you like those sounds from Plump DJ's called How Much Is Enough off the No Cat promo vinyl digital release, you can catch Plump DJ's at the... where is it? It says here, you can catch the Plump DJ's Sunday the 20th of December in Elwood, just down the road. River Street, St Kilda, Elwood. You can get your tickets through Bands in Town. So I did catch Plump DJs a long time ago at Platform 1 on Flinders Street. But this time they have come back to our shores to play in Elwood, Sunday the 20th of December, 3 p.m. Not sure, it might be a Sunday. Good for all those old folks out there who like to have an early night. And we'll stay with a little bit of breakbeat electro territory now. Back onto the crusty vinyl. Here we go. We have Big Deal, Sunglasses at Night.

Whoa! There's lots of noise happening here at the station this morning. If you can hear some machinery, there's work happening outside, and I'll try not to scream into the microphone and smash your ears at this time of morning. We just heard a little snippet from a live mix of Mamsita Wanitika at the Beanbag Babylon, which was a performance done at Burning Seed early doors, maybe 2013 from memory. Don't quote me on that, it's somewhere around there. And that last track was Phlox and Jamal with Believe off the Phlox in Dub album. Now, I'd like to thank 692. Sorry you missed all that Rebel Radio before 7 o'clock this morning. Yes, I did play Rooster from Alice in Chains. And big ups to you, my man Dan. Glad you're enjoying your coffee this morning. Hope you're enjoying the tunes as well. We have up next for you, we have something with a little bit more pace and a little bit more scratchy goodness. Back to the vinyl. Here we go. Prince remix. Let's work. Peter Black is doing this one. Check it out.

If you like the sound of that, that was Moody Man with Sunday Hotel. And you can check out Moody Man, who is playing at the Forum the 29th of November. Or if you ever so desire, you could get down and check him out at a Flemington Racecourse on November the 28th, depending on where you want to go and how you want to party. So, by all means, check out Moody Man on all the socials and streaming platforms if you have those in your possession. We are currently running into the rain, according to the weather. It was 9 degrees here in Upway. And I'd like to give a shout out to Pete from the Zealots Picnic. Thanks for texting in the station. And also 692, yes, is enjoying the beating. Yes, let's beat up some muddy waters into some new school territory, from old school to new school. You can text the station in on 04971 02000, and you might get a shout out if I can manage to get all the ducks in a row between all this magic music this morning. Up next, we are going into a little bit of psychedelic trance territory with a track by Logic Bomb called Unlimited.

0: So then we just heard from Original Sinners versus the Prince track, When Dubs Fly. I thought I'd play that because the last Prince track was more crackle than music, so apologies for that, but that particular track was more right channel than left channel, so I hope your sub is tuned to your right speaker. Stay with us now because we have a few station announcements before we move into our next little bracket.
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0: And a big thanks to everyone out there in listener land. Thank you for tuning in this morning and thanking the few subscribers I have to this particular show. Sister Jade, Sammy Days and Pete for the Sellers Picnic. And good morning to you too, 829. Thank you for texting in the station. You can join all those wonderful people by texting me on the number 0497102000. Get a shout out on this wet Wednesday morning. We're going to go into a little bit of a more mellow territory now with a track called Transversing the Endless Road, originally written by the Desert Dwellers. This is a Nanosphere remix.

And a big thank you to you, 692, for keeping me informed of the actual weather conditions out there in the real world. Not here in the studio being driven by whatever it is that predictions are giving me on the computer here. So it's currently not raining and there's no rain forecast and the sun's out in Upway, if you're in Upway or surrounds. So moving right along from some mellow tunes, we're going to push it up a little bit faster with some Lee Haslam.

Well, I hope you have your fat pants on and your glow sticks in hand for those last couple of tracks. That last one we heard was Simian Mobile Disco called Hustler. And before that was the Lee Haslam remix of Sacrifice by Steve Morley. If you don't know where you are tuned in to 3MDR, Mountain District Radio 97.1 FM. Stay tuned, because up next we have Cameron with his show, The Big Note. And up next, we have a little bit more mellow music for you this morning to see us out. We have maybe two more tracks, if we're lucky. You know how I love these long extended mixes on the morning mix-up. All about the music here. And the next track I have lined up for you is Kaya Project off the Elixir album. This one is called One Good Dub.

0: How you going, Ben?
1: Oh, good, thanks, Cam. How are you?
0: Good. That was very mellow.
1: Yeah, bit of Kaya project.
0: Yeah, very nice indeed. What's your plans for the rest of the day? Your prediction was right. It's starting, I do think it's starting to rain outside now.
1: Oh, it's a bit wet, is it?
0: Yeah. It was sunny. It was sunny on the way into the Forest Park Studios, but the clouds come over.
1: Yeah, I think it'll be an inside games day today with this bit of rain.
0: Yeah,
1: maybe just clean up to create.
0: Sounds like a good idea, mate. Once again, another wonderful Wednesday morning mix-up.
1: Yeah, thanks, mate. What have you got planned on your show today?
0: I'm having a chat with a lovely fella from Josh Orange. It's a Gadigal Land Sydney band. His name's right. Gordon, and he's going to have a chat to me about their up-and-coming new album that's come out.
1: Beautiful.
0: Good Aussie folk rock.
1: Oh, okay, yeah. Sounds good.
0: And maybe play a bit more electronic stuff in the last half hour.
1: Oh, yeah.
0: Or the last hour of the show. But, there you go.
1: All right. Great. Okay. Thanks, Cam. Have a great show.
0: Mate. You too. Take care. Okay.
1: Bye for now.
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1: Welcome to The Big Note on 97.1 3MDR. Good morning, everyone. Hope everyone's having a good day today. I'd like to thank Brother Ben once again for another wonderful morning mix-up. I would like to begin the show by acknowledging the Wurundjeri people, the traditional custodians of the land from which we broadcast, and pay our respects to their elders past and present. 3MDR recognises that sovereignty was never ceded. If you'd like to text into the studio, the text line is 04 971 02000. I would give you the landline number, but I'm actually going to be using it, as I said to Ben earlier. I'm going to be having a chat to a gentleman named Gordon Burke, who is part of the wonderful band Josh Orange, who have a new album, The Fire and the Call. And we'll be talking to him about some of his musical influences and his band and the history of the band and the songs that they have written for this wonderful album. And we'll be playing some of the music from it as well as some of Gordon's musical influences at the moment. Speaking of which, I'm going to play one now. I'm not sure Gordon will be able to tell me these Gaelic names. Roy, Rosen, I believe her name is O'Reilly, which is apropos because she's from Ireland. And we're going to play a track called Magic, followed by a track from Josh Orange from their album The Fire and the Call. And I'll get on the telling bone to talk to Josh. You are listening to 97.1, not to Josh, to Gordon. I'm going to do that all through the interview, I know. 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

0: 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Yeah, there, Gordon. Hey. Good morning.
1: Hello, Cameron. How are you?
0: Top of the morning to you.
1: Top of the morning, indeed. Thank you for taking the time to speak to me this morning.
0: Well, thank you for taking the time to speak to me, too. It's a sort of a, it's a mutual thing. I was always taught, you know, communication's a two-way street.
1: It is.
0: So, young Gordon, I'll just back announce the two songs we had. You are listening to 97.1 FM 3MDR. This is The Big Note. And I am talking to Gordon Burke from Josh Orange. And I'll just give a shout out to the people that have texted in on 0497102000 already. Morning, John, from the Paris end of Belgrave. Morning, last digits 829. I should know who that is, but. And morning, Jane and the Tea Cat. All right. So, sorry about that, Gordon. We played, first up, we played Magic by, and how did you pronounce the name? Royson. Royson?
1: Roisin is actually the daughter of Mary Black. I didn't know that, but Mary Black is a very famous Irish singer.
0: I believe. And that song, Magic, is actually reflects on her upbringing as the daughter of legendary Irish singer Mary Black. Capturing the emotional experience of growing up with a touring, working mother, which, you know, that must have been an interesting childhood, but also a wonderful one, being surrounded by music.
1: Yeah, her mum would have been touring a lot. She was very famous, beautiful singer. I mean, just she had an album called No Frontiers.
0: Right.
1: I remember as a kid getting my hands on that, and I just played it back to front till the thing was
0: you wore the vinyl thin.
1: I did.
0: But that was a beautiful, and that was one of your suggestions. I'll just let the listeners know, whenever I have someone to chat with online, especially if they're musicians, I'll ask them what they've been listening to or what has inspired them and informed them and informed their music. And Gordon was very kind to give me a few names, and we're just talking, and they're all female singers, interestingly enough.
1: Yeah,
0: but
1: I thought that's just what I'm listening to at the moment. I love the female voice. I find it very relaxing. I don't know. I just love it.
0: Yes.
1: Sometimes I'll try and cover it. You know, pull out the guitar, but I have to drop it down. The female voice is much higher.
0: Yeah.
1: Yeah.
0: But that was a lovely song. But after Magic, we listened to one of Josh Orange's tracks, and it's actually the first track off your album, I believe. It's No One Left to Blame. And that is from your album, which was only released at the beginning of this month, called The Fire and the Call. And that is available on Open Road Sounds. Where can our listeners chase that up? Is it on? Are you on Bandcamp?
1: Our music goes out to all the streaming services. So if you listen to Spotify or Apple Music or YouTube, you'll find a new album on there.
0: And that helps you out, the 0.2 cents you get per play.
1: That doesn't really come into the equation. It's exciting just to get people listening to your new music. A lot of work goes into just creating it, and at the end of the day, we've been doing it a long time. We've been doing it quietly. You know, we've got a loyal following, but small. With new music, just a few listeners or someone turning up to a gig can make quite a difference.
0: Yeah, well, I hope your listeners expand, because you deserve it. Oh, that was Frank. Frank the Fanciful Frequency was looking forward to the interview with you. He said there's just something about the song that we just played that appeals to him. And he'll
1: have, thank you, Frank.
0: And Frank is going to check out your new album. So let me just give our listeners a bit of a background. I mean, you can give a better background than me, but you are Gordon Burke, and you made friends with a fellow named Andrew Wass a long, long time ago, and you've been playing together for a few years, jamming at parties and generally hanging out together. And you shared an apartment in Gadigalland, Sydney's inner west suburb of Glebe. And then you joined a band called Oblivia. I love that. I love the name of that band. And that was in 1998. That was, my daughter, my eldest daughter was born in 1998.
1: And you
0: did get signed up to BMG, RCA, J. Albert and Sons. So you got signed up to a label.
1: And we did,
0: you had 4 years of touring. Jeez.
1: It goes right back. I mean, you've done your homework there, Cameron. You've done your homework. I think Oblivia was the kind of when I first come to Australia. It was kind of in my early 20s. But I'd had a little bit of success in Ireland. My dad was a musician. So he played in the Shell Bands. He was a guitar player in the Royal Shell Band, which was very big back in the day. Maybe predated rock and roll. I don't know, but Shell Bands were a big thing. They'd fill up dance rooms all over the all over the world. Like he toured all over the world.
0: So instead of having a DJ playing, they'd have a full-on band playing.
1: Like 8-piece or a 9-piece, you know, like it was not messing.
0: Fantastic.
1: So music's always been there, and when I came to Sydney,
0: you gravitated to other musicians.
1: And Oblivia was, they were a fantastic band, and we got to tour with all the big bands in Australia at the time.
0: Fantastic.
1: So I got to see the country for free.
0: Excellent. Well, it's a big country to see as well. So,
1: And drive.
0: Oh, yeah. Too right. Yeah. But back then, the petrol was a lot cheaper, mate.
1: It certainly was.
0: Anyway, then I believe you called it a day in 2003, and then you went back home to Ireland for a while, for a year, I believe. Just to touch grass with your roots again, and then you came back to Australia, and hooked up with your old mate Andy again.
1: That's when Josh Irons kicked off. That's when they started around 2004. Was when myself and Andy kind of started to get serious about putting something else together I think the first album came out
0: in 2006. There you go. And The Foreign, The Call, is that your fifth or your sixth album?
1: Sixth.
0: Yeah, there you go. So you came back to Australia, formed Josh Orange with Andy, and... also, you gathered Blaine Munnings and Alex Miller. So Blaine's on bass guitar and Alex is on drums. Now, can I just ask where the name Josh Orange came from?
1: Yeah, it actually came from that little apartment in Glebe that you mentioned on Gadigalland. We had a little orange box that we used to keep. Let's say it was a very the quality tobacco was kept in the orange box, and we were kind of, a few of the lads were around one of the evenings having a few beers, and somebody said, "Oh, Josh is a good name for a front man," and then the orange box, and someone said Josh Orange, and then that kind of stuck to me, and while I was in Oblivia, that was the name I went by, was Josh Orange. And then when it came to starting a band, I remember saying to Andy, "Look, I want to be Gordon Burke. I want to have my real name. It just didn't fit. I can't explain it right. I wanted to be known as my real name.
0: Well, why not?
1: Yeah. They said, but Blaine, it was actually Blaine, I think, said it. Why don't we just call the band Josh Orange?
0: And the rest is history.
1: It certainly is history, yeah.
0: So you guys have been together for quite a while. You formed in 2004. Let's play another one of your songs, eh?
1: Thank you.
0: Yeah, so this is Break My Heart. Would you like to tell me a little bit about Break My Heart? I've been listening to the album. So for those listeners who don't know, the benefit of being a volunteer on a community radio station is you get access to this thing called AMRAP, and it's Australian Musicians Recording Artist Project, or Australian Music Recording Artists Project. And Josh Orange has uploaded all their songs from the album on it. And Gordon reached out to me. I don't know whether it was on Instagram or via the AMRAP email, and said, you know, new album coming up. And I had a listen to it, and it's just beautiful. And that's when I reached out to Gordon and said, can I have a chat to you? Which is why we're chatting now. And I've just been listening to the album, and it is really beautiful. And you are the songwriter, Gordon, the main songwriter. Do any of the other...
1: I'm kind of the songwriter. That's the itch that I scratch. But everybody plays their own part in it.
0: Yes.
1: You know, to bring it to the Josh Orange sound. And this album, we were very lucky. We got to work with some really top people around the world. I mean, we had Tim Palmer mix the album, and just to have gotten him involved was quite incredible.
0: He's worked with David Bowie, Pearl Jam, U2, Robert Plant. So,
1: he's Ozzy Osbourne. Like, the list goes on. He's worked with so many of them. But he liked something about it all, and he ended up... It's the first album he's actually mixed fully in a few years. He does a lot of different tracks here and there, but he hasn't done an album for a couple of years, so we were really lucky, and I think the production just stands above anything we've done before, simply because you've got someone like that. I mean, somebody that's at that level,
0: but
1: touch on it.
0: But you need the good raw material to sculpt to get something good.
1: Absolutely, you do. Of course you do.
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2: Oh, good morning. Sorry about having some music play at the back of some of those promo station announcement, but nothing set on fire. So that's the main thing. And we're still here. And I am here talking with Gordon from Josh Orange. And thank you, Liz, for ringing in or for texting in. And our listener, Liz, said, "This is really beautiful music. I'm definitely going to seek Josh Orange out." She's enjoying my interview with you, Gordon. So there.
3: That's lovely that you people can text you like that. Thank you, Liz.
2: Oh, it's nice to get feedback, because sometimes when you're in the studio by yourself, you're not sure if anyone else is listening. But I do have some wonderful people out there that do try and tune in. Some of them, some of them are actually related to me, but that's all right.
3: Oh, yeah.
2: I'll take that.
3: My wife's my biggest critic.
2: Well, we all need someone to give us honest feedback, don't we?
3: Yeah.
2: So prior to the station announcements, we listened to another beautiful song from Josh Orange, and that was called Break My Heart. Would you like to tell me about that song, Gordon? Is there anything in particular you want to tell me about?
3: Yeah, I mean, Break My Heart is I think a lot of people can identify with that, you know, when a relationship where it's a little bit one-sided, you know, maybe one person is really in love with the other person is kind of on the fence and it never really works out, but, you know, you hang in maybe longer than you should have, it's the usual, you know.
2: Hope springs eternal. Hope springs eternal. Well, you just hope things are going to change, but
3: love is there's no rules. What did they say? Love and more. There's no rules. It's, you know, it is what it is. So that song is a better personal experience, I guess. Just learning.
2: Now, and it was really lovely. And I think that's why songs like that and songs about love and relationships, everyone almost, you know, if you're alive, if you've ever cared about anyone else, you can relate to it. And there's always times in your past where you've loved someone and it just hasn't been reciprocated, or it's sort of been reciprocated, but it's just not enough to keep things ticking along. And I've always said, you know, if it doesn't work out, then it wasn't meant to be. And it just, it means you can move on to someone who will love you more, who will love you as much as you love them.
3: 100%, if you're brave enough.
2: Yeah. What's meant for you won't go by you.
3: That's right.
2: Now, you were saying that's a based in a bit of personal

that a lot of the really good stuff does come from the heart. Now, you put me on to I've played Amy Shark in the past, wonderful Australian musician from up in Queensland. But you've recently been listening to her album Soft Pop, and you put me onto this song Ruins, which is fantastic. And talking of personal songs, well, maybe I'll talk about what I found out about this song when we come back from it. So I'm going to play Ruins now, which is one of Gordon's, from Josh Orange's suggestion. So if you like this song, thank Gordon. Here we go. This is Ruins.

0: Okay, you are tuned into 97.1 FM 3MDR. I'm talking with Gordon from Josh Orange, and we've just been sharing our life stories together off air whilst we listen to the wonderful, wonderful, bloody hell, I've lost it already.
1: Amy Shark's new album.
0: Amy Shark. Soft Pump. That's the one.
1: It's worth a listen. It's a beautiful album.
0: And the song was named Ruins, and thank you, Gordon, for putting me onto that. As I said, I have played Amy before on the Big Note, and I'm very familiar with her work. So Amy Louise Billings, known professionally as Amy Sharp, is an Australian indie pop singer-songwriter.
1: Well, you know what's amazing is she writes all those songs herself. They're not co-written.
0: Right.
1: Like, she literally, and she's playing a lot of the guitar that you hear. Like, she's incredible talent, Amy Shark. I reckon she's one of the best songwriters in Australia, without a doubt, you know?
0: And that song in particular, that's a wonderful song. And interestingly...

0: enough, it was we were chatting about this. It's a bit of a confessional. So the Ruins, it's a bit of a confessional from Amy, and she talks about this on her Facebook profile, actually, about a destroyed friendship in the past from the point of view of the person Amy felt she had wronged. And she was trying to sort of, she said, you know, it won't make up for whatever happened, but it was very interesting the way she put it. She said this girl that she knew, she was writing the song from her perspective. She said, because here I am, I've got the gift of being known as a musician and able to write songs and get them out there. And she said, you know, it's not fair that this girl, this person from her past, wasn't in that position. So she sort of was trying to look at it from the other side. And I was saying to Gordon, if a songwriter can do things like that, well, I think great songwriters can always... I hate absolutes, but I think if you're a good songwriter, you can put yourself in the position of other people, and I think that makes for better songwriting.
1: Well, I think, yeah, but also that kind of, I mean, really, it's the way of apologising, you know? You're probably not going to... It's. I guess the person involved knows that you haven't forgotten, and that's really the thing, right? You've never forgotten, you know. You know what you did.
0: And going through, and when you're young, you know, I would imagine this is in her late teens or early 20s or that.
1: Yeah.
0: I'm not saying that life isn't as intense as we get older, but back then, you know, like back in those early days when your personality is still sort of, you know, your sense of self and everything seems so much more intense.
1: Oh, yeah.
0: Whereas...
1: Oh, absolutely. And I think nowadays, Cameron, like for the young people nowadays,
0: yeah,
1: I think it's way harder than when we were young. I think it's way, way harder because it's all in public.
0: True.
1: You know, we'd get up to whatever we get up to, but it wouldn't be blasted all over, like, videos and pictures everywhere. It's like, wow.
0: Yeah.
1: That just intensifies it to a whole other level.
0: Yes. And, of course, that can lead to a lot of problems.
1: Oh, yeah.
0: That mini series Adolescence. It broke my heart.
1: The English accent.
0: The English one. Oh God, it was so well made, but God, it broke my heart. I do worry about the young people of today, but I suppose they'll negotiate and work it out, like we worked out the challenges that faced us, but. Yeah, a lot more intense. As you said, Gordon, that's a really good, a very valid observation.
1: Well, I think as well, Cameron, on that point, because I'm quite passionate because I think the young people are the most important, you know. And
0: yes.
1: I think that communication, just sitting down and talking to another person, is something that it's so important and. We're kind of losing it a little bit. Like, you only have to sit on a bus or a train or whatever, and everybody's just...
0: Their head down, one's
1: speaking to each other.
0: Yeah.
1: So if you're a young person and, you know, you're going through something hard, who are you talking to?
0: Yes, and face-to-face like that.
1: Yeah,
0: that's why I'm very happy that my children still talk to my wife and I and, you know, we can communicate about anything. Mind you, they're young adults now.
1: Yeah, good job.
0: Yeah. Yeah, well, you know, you do the best you can. It doesn't come with an instruction manual. So just for listeners that have tuned in, you listen to 97.1 FM 3MDR. My name's Cameron, and it's the program's called The Big Note on Mountain District Radio, and I am speaking with Gordon Burke, who is a member and chief songwriter from a wonderful Gadigaland, Sydney-based band called Josh Orange. And they have a new album out called The Fire and the Call, which came out. You'll find it on all the streaming services and on YouTube. And look it up and listen to it. It's wonderful. And I reckon, Gordon, I think we'll play another track from that album because it's just too good not to play your album. So is there any particular track that you want to play? I've got I Knew.
1: Yeah, we were talking about children.
0: Yeah.
1: So it's the first time I actually wrote a song for my daughter on this album.
0: And I think I know the one you're talking about. Is it Willows in the Wind?
1: It is.
0: I've got this set up to play in a minute.
1: Oh, nice.
0: Yeah. What I'll do. Yeah,
1: keep a few people have said, if you're a parent, try and get to the end of it with a dry eye. I like that.
0: Sorry, what
1: it's funny,
0: try and get
1: Callum,
0: to it.
1: Because try and get to the end of the song with a dry eye. When we were working it in the room with the band, I couldn't believe it because actually several members of the band were in tears towards the end of the first time we played it. It just blew me away.
0: Gordon,
1: they were hearing it for the first time.
0: That means you've managed to get your heart out into the music, and I think that there can't be any greater greater compliment than to move your audience.
1: Oh yeah, that's very powerful.
0: Yeah, I'm a bit of a sook myself, so I'm going to try and get it. But seeing as we've talked about that song, let's play it. So, would you like to introduce it, Gordon?
1: Yeah, sure. Well, this is a song that I wrote for my daughter, and it's the closing track on the new Josh Irons album, The Fire and the Call, and it's called Willows in the Wind.
0: Now, get the handkerchiefs and the tissues handy because you won't get to it by the end with the dryer. This is Josh Orange, Willows in the Wind. Thank you so much, Gordon. Stay on the line because I'm not hanging up on you just yet. Here we go. 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

0: Excuse me, you are listening to 97.1 FM 3MDR, and that was Josh Orange and the beautiful, beautiful song Willows in the Wind. And because I was chatting to you off air, I didn't get all teary, Gordon, so...
1: probably for the best
0: while we're on air. Although, you know, I have gotten emotional whilst talking on air before, but I don't know whether anyone on the other side of the speakers can understand me. And we've had another text into the studio. So if anyone wants to text in, it's 0497102000. And Christina has said, beautiful song, Willows in the Wind. Beautiful.
1: Thank you, Christina.
0: Yeah. So, no, thank you. Thank you, Gordon, for writing. This is a... People... Like, I've got a social... I've got the big note on Instagram and on Facebook. Mm. And I usually, a day or, like, on the same day or the day after, I'll put up a playlist of what I played on my program.
1: Yeah.
0: And I have the musicians... or the bands, you know, often popping in and goes, thanks for giving us our song a play. And all I can really say, I don't know what to say, you know, my pleasure, but thanks for the music, because the world would be a very dull and sad place without music.
1: Yeah, but I also think, you know, from the musician side or the band side, there's just a lot of... there's a lot of new music now that, like, the bar to making the music is lowered significantly. You don't need a big studio. I mean, in fairness, this album was done in a big studio, but we've had other albums that haven't been. And it can be very hard for just even to get somebody to press play.
0: Yes.
1: You know, because there's so much music out there. So for us, to have someone like yourselves actually takes the time to listen, it's huge. It means an awful lot.
0: Well, all I can say, it's been an absolute pleasure for me to listen to these 10 songs. And if you don't mind, I'll read a bit from the press release, or the words that came out with your new album, The Fire and the Call. 10 songs that evoke truth, dignity, pain, anger, and resolute determination to create the ultimate freedom. And, you'd go on to say it's your sixth studio album, and it couldn't not have been written until now.
1: To create with ultimate freedom. So
0: yep.
1: That concept of creation process we had absolute freedom. There's nobody blocking or saying, oh, that won't do. Or just,
0: yep.
1: You'd often get that where you've got record labels involved, they want a certain sound, so it'll be on the radio, whatever. It's ultimate freedom is we got to create exactly what we wanted.
0: Which I think
1: no
0: is wonderful.
1: Compromise.
0: Excellent. Yeah. Yeah. Too many cooks spoil the broth, as they say.
1: Yeah.
0: And
1: for
0: God's sake, why not let the artist express themselves in the way they see best?
1: Well, that's right. They're the artist, aren't they?
0: Yeah, exactly. I mean, that's what we want. What's written on the box? Give us genuine Josh Orange. I really enjoyed chatting with you this morning, Gordon. I have to actually jump studios. It's a long story, but you don't need to worry about it. But I have to go into another studio. But I'm going to play. I'm going to play one more song, if you don't mind, from your album, and it's I Knew.
1: Okay, yeah.
0: From The Fire and the Call. All the songs on the album tell a story, and I'd love to get in your head and you know, do a deep dive. And maybe one day over a beer or over a Guinness.
1: Sounds good.
0: Over a Guinness.
1: Sounds good. Guinness is always good.
0: Yeah. Please look me up if you come down to Melbourne. Well, I'll be keeping an eye on your socials anyway. So if the band's ever playing down in Melbourne, I'll be coming along to see you, that's for sure.
1: Thank you for your support, Cameron, and thank you for your listeners who texted in. That also means a lot. And hopefully we'll catch up again. And best of luck with everything, and don't break a leg while you're moving studios. Take your time. Yeah.
0: Thanks, mate. Now, just before we go, tell us about the gig you've got coming up in Sydney, just for any of our Sydney listeners or anyone who's going to be in Sydney in November.
1: Yeah, we're performing the album for the first time live, which I'm really looking forward to, at Lazy Bones in Marrickville on the 26th of November. And there's tickets on, you can get tickets on the Josh Orange website.
0: Yep.
1: It's joshorange.com, pretty easy to remember. And you can also get all our socials are up there. I mean, if you use Facebook or any of that stuff, to, you know, connect up with us and say good day, you know.
0: Yep, that's fantastic. Well, break a leg when you're doing your album launch, playing it live for the first time.
1: I'll try not to, Cameron, but thanks.
0: That's the old theatre saying, break a leg. It means good luck. I know, it's counterintuitive, I know. But don't break a leg.
1: Don't break a leg, yeah.
0: Don't break a leg, but have a great gig. And
1: thank you, Cameron.
0: Have a great rest of the year, and I'm sure we'll be talking again in the future.
1: I appreciate your time.
0: Yeah, but you take care, Josh. First time in the chat, I went to call you Josh. Thank you, Gordon.
1: Thank you.
0: If you'd like to take us out by introducing this song I'm about to play, I knew
1: is track 7 on the new Josh Orange album, The Fire and the Call. And the song is about the journey of a relationship that lasts the test of time. And it's quite a personal song, so I hope you enjoy it.
0: That's why I picked it. It's just pure love. And happy birthday to your wife.
1: Thank you.
0: Take care, Gordon. All the best. Thanks, mate. Bye-bye.

0: As a young person, a lot of us feel like there aren't many spaces that are actually for us. Everything's either loud, competitive, online, or it just doesn't feel like a safe space to make mistakes in. The Forge exists because being creative shouldn't feel lonely. It's a place where you can hang out, make things, fail, try again, and not feel any judgment. You don't have to explain yourself here. You're allowed to be quiet or take space to figure things out. The Forge is about connection through creativity. It's about building something together instead of trying to do it all on your own.
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8: 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I'm Tash. 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Seriously, is that a camel?
9: And that was a camel. And Tash is in the building, ready to take over in just under an hour's time. I'd like to thank Gordon from Josh Orange once again for a lovely, wonderful chat that we had. And I realised that we hadn't got to one of the songs that he had suggested for me by a Nordic singer named Scar, another female singer. But we might play that later. So this is The Big Note. You're listening to 97.1 FM. And I am going to play a song that it's a very immersive, ambient song by Liminal Protocol. And I'm going to play that now. It goes for about 9 minutes, I believe. And I'll come back and chat to you about that song. Well, might even play, if I get the chance, play more Josh Orange. 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My name's Cameron. And I hope everyone's having a good Wednesday morning. It's just gone 10:06. All right, here we go. This is Liminal Protocol, Protocol 1.3. Enjoy.

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Sorry if that transition was a little bit weird. Yes, you're listening to The Big Note with Cameron. I am now in a different studio, and we are broadcasting from the Voice of the Dandenongs, the lovely studios up in Upway. Oh, yeah. I had a wonderful chat with Gordon Burke from Josh Orange. Thanks, Gordon. Really lovely. And he had talked about one of the songs that he wrote for his daughter. And I've got something similar from one of 3MDR, one of our favourite sons from across the pond from New Zealand, but now based in Australia. A guy named Skyscraper Stan, and I think Peach played this on the Imaginary Friend show yesterday morning, but it's a beautiful song, and it is another song about a child. In this case, it was Skyscraper Stan's niece, I believe, and his sister said, "I'm never playing this song to you." I'm never playing this song to her. But it's a beautiful song. And it's called 21st Century Lullaby. So we're going to play that now on 97.1 FM, 3MDR.

0: 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My name's Cameron, this is The Big Note. And we just listened to I Could Miss You Forever by Scar. Hildy Scar was recommended to me by Gordon from Josh Orange. And that was a truly beautiful song. It followed Skyscraper Stan's 21st Century Lullaby. And Skyscraper Stan, as I said, is a New Zealand-born Australian resident now. And Skyscraper Stan wrote that for his sister's newly born. And that was on his album, which was released in February of last year, called Those Were Days. Definitely worth looking up, as are all the musicians I play on The Big Note. You can find that on Bandcamp. Let's go back to Scar. Hildy Scar is a Norwegian singer and songwriter, and she's released one album, I believe, Mad Woman, which came out in 2023, and three EPs and numerous singles. And I Could Miss You Forever is her latest single, I think, which came out last year. In an interview for Norwegian Arts, Scar revealed that fellow Norwegian singer-songwriter Astrid S is her idol, who she looks up to. And she also revealed that she's a big fan of British rock band Coldplay. And thank you, Gordon, from Josh Orange, for suggesting Scar. Truly a beautiful voice. And I realised that I had not back-announced the track I played beforehand, the ambient immersive sound project. It was Protocol 1.3 by Liminal Protocol from LP001, which came out this year. So Liminal Protocol is an immersive sound project exploring generative space. It's created by composer and producer John Kyle. And the project serves as a dedicated study in how audio can alter, soften and define physical and digital environments. So Liminal Protocol, it's a series of environmental studies basically designed to inhabit the non-places of the modern world. So liminal means a sort of in between, where traditional composition seeks to lead the listener through a narrative arc. These pieces intend to exist as static features of the room, much like a window, a shadow, or a particular quality of light. So, as I said, liminal, the liminal state, it's defined by the transition. It's the in-between. It's the hum of a server room at 3 a.m., the peculiar silence of a terminal flight when the last flight has departed and there's none leaving, the vibration of a city felt through the concrete floor. And the music does not ask for your arrival, it simply marks your presence in the in-between. We've talked about this on The Big Note before, these sort of concepts. It's designed to be ignorable as it is as interesting, functioning as a tint to the listener's current surroundings rather than a distraction from them. And that's very much a Brian Eno ambient philosophy, where he says this music is designed to be as ignorable as it is listenable. And I think, was it Eric Satie? He first coined the concept of furniture music, ambient, stuff that exists as part of your environment rather than sitting up front saying, here I am, this is what you're meant to be listening to. So LP001 is Liminal Protocol's debut release, and it's built, it explores slow evolving soundscapes built around prime number bar loops, so 13, 17 and 19 bars, probability gated MIDI patterns and modular LFOs and deep spatial reverbs. So there you go. Thankfully, I remembered to back announce that, because there's a fair bit of information for that interesting piece of music. Thank you, Frank the Fanciful Frequency. He sent me a heart, I presume, for me playing Skyscraper Stan. We love Skyscraper Stan. One of the best backyard gigs I've ever attended. 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
0: Hello, dear. 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
0: Yeah, indeed, you're listening to 97.1 FM 3MDR. And I hope everyone's having a pleasant Wednesday. The weather thing says it's patchy rain nearby and Upway. I've got the curtains shut, normally have them open, but there's lots of asphalt laying going on just outside the window with beep beep machines and putt putts and all sorts of things. So I'm not going to take away the little bit of soundproofing that I've got between that. Thankfully, I don't think you can probably hear most of the time. I've had it on good authority by another listener that the all the industrial works doesn't come through on the microphone. Thankfully, the microphone has got a very specific pattern that just points frontwards to my mouth. Here we go. All right. You are listening to The Big Note. John Schmidley's coming up, as I said, this afternoon. Tash is following this show with Out of Sight, and she is set up in the studio, ready to go with Nirvana the Visionary. But I think it's that time. I haven't done this for a while, so it is that time. We are going to wait for it. And now, on The Big Note, it's time for the occasional Frank Sinatra track.

Good old Frank. I miss Frank. Taken way too soon. Prostate cancer. So, gentlemen, if you've got any worries, get your prostate checked. Frank actually did suspect he had something going on down there, but the doctors didn't listen to him, or he was given very bad advice. But that was a track, a live guitar solo called Watermelon in Easter Hay by Frank Zappa, performed by Frank Zappa from his guitar album. So guitar was the 50th, that's 50th album by Frank Zappa, and it was released in 1988. And as I said, it was a live album and was a follow-up to his 1981's Shut Up and Play Your Guitar series. And like that album, it featured Zappa's guitar solos taken from various live performances recorded between 1979 and 1984. So there you go. Every now and then I'll play a Frank Zappa track. Thank you, John Schmidley, for I think he would be quite happy if I played a Frank Zappa track of the week. Well, you know, I don't know. But he did, he has prompted me to play more and more of Frank, because he was very, very influential on me in my younger years. And of course, John plays his Steely Dan track of the week every week. And I must say, John, John's daughter Hannah was presenting yesterday afternoon. Gee, she played some really great songs. The radio family, the Schmidleys, they've got good musical taste. As I said, it's Wednesday. 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And I think I'll play some more music. So the next track you're going to hear is called Cloud Cover. And it's by it's by one guy, but he's recording under the name of Glock. And it's from an album called Dissident. You're on 97.1 FM.

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1: 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My name's Cameron. This is The Big Note. We're coming up to the last 10 minutes of The Big Note. First up, you heard Cloud Cover, and that was by Glock from a 2019 album, Dissident. So Cloud Cover is Andy Glock is Andy Bell. So Andy Bell's a British musician and songwriter, and he is known as the bass guitarist of Oasis, probably best known as the bass guitarist for Oasis, and vocalist and guitarist of the shoegaze band Riot. He's also been a member of Hurricane One and BDI, which is an offshoot of Oasis, and he helped pioneer shoegaze, an alternative rock subgenre, which reached its peak of popularity in the 1990s. So Glock is his electronic and ambient solo project that blends acid house, krautrock, ambient techno, Balearic beats, psych and post-punk. And he uses vintage hardware like a Roland SH-101 and RS-09 string synthesizer alongside his signature guitar work. And Cloud Cover is a particularly beautiful track off that album, which I got on Bandcamp. I believe it's a re-release from a Melbourne pressing, Impressed Records, that you might be able to order if they still have them in stock. They do limited runs if you're interested. And the second track we heard was Malcolm Lowry, and that was a darkly humorous the Ouch remix. And oh my god, who actually Critchley and Simmons, that's it, yeah, by Critchley and Simmons. So Malcolm Lowry is a dark, humorous art pop meditation on the life and obsessions of the celebrated writer Malcolm Lowry, blending philosophy, literature and electronic pop. Critchley and Simmons transform literary myth into hypnotic groove, yeah, with filled with irony, longing and existential charm. So Critchley and Simmons is not a firm of solicitors, but a gorgeous, throbbing, living experiment in words, sounds and images. Simon Critchley is a British philosopher, and he's joined forces with Australian composer and producer John Simmons, and the duo explores the relationship between ideas, language and sound. And I think that might have been their, from their latest release, The Wickedness of Philosophy. So there you go. I've gotten to the time in the show where I would like to send a huge thank you to everyone who has texted in. Frank the Fanciful Frequency, Tina, John from the Paris end of Belgrave, Jane the Great, Lizzie J, who is back in Melbourne, travelled across from Hobart, Nipaluna. And I'd very much like to thank the Big Note subscribers. So we still have prizes to give away for the Radiothon. The Radiothon window has been extended to October the 31st. 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Oh, I forgot to mention Mark Adrian Langtree and Leanne, they texted in as well, but not on the text line. 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We have Adrian Rochelle, Cam Eric and Gilson. They are performer artist subscribers. And if you sign up as a performer artist subscriber, you have special prizes. You can win merch packs, or I think there's also vouchers for Upway Music, with the wonderful Upway Music. I'd like to thank my regular subscribers, Beth from Elwood, Milo Aloysius Beefen. He's a gorgeous little doggy. Lazy Jane. She's not that lazy, really. I think she works harder than me. Gregor McNish, old friend from down in the flatlands. Robert of Juan Turner. We've got Teabags Bertrand, who has Spilling the Tea on Tuesdays. Is it on Tuesdays? Hang on. I've probably got it wrong. Probably on Monday. I don't know. I don't know what I'm talking about. And the aforementioned wonderful Mark Adrian and Leanne Langtree. And also we've got Sir Topham Hatt. Thank you. We love the Topham Hatt family. And the aforementioned Lizzie J. And Trisha Z. Thank you so much for subscribing to The Big Note. Now, as I promised, I'm going to go out with another Josh Orange song. This is Send Me an Angel from Josh Orange's latest release. They are playing in Sydney. Their latest album is called The Fire and the Call. It's out on Open Road Studios. Thank you, Gordon, for chatting to me earlier. I hope everyone's enjoyed the day. This is a track called Send Me an Angel from The Fire and the Call from Josh Orange. Hang around. Tash will be coming up very shortly. Hope everyone has a great Wednesday.